0: and scored 294. Zimbabwe was all out for 235. The second game of the three-match series will be played on Friday.
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That's a song from about 6 years ago, Delita, from an American band called Group Love. Now it's about 10 minutes past ten. Next up, a British band, a bit of a convoluted name, Orchestral Maneuvers in the Dark. I'll have a song from them, and a bit later a song from Creedence.

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3: 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Then Cusack's Butchery in Lee Street is the place to go. 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

It's a song by an English singer named Ray, R-A-Y-E. The song just called Bed. Now it's about 25 minutes past 10. Next up, the American act KC and the Sunshine Band, followed by a country tune and a song from the British band The Stranglers.

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1: 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Patients in custody are benefiting from improved access to medical imaging services following X-ray services being re-established for Wellington and Macquarie Correctional Centres. A mobile X-ray unit, no longer required at Orange Hospital, has been transferred to Wellington Correctional Centre to support existing radiology infrastructure and restore on-site X-ray services. Having greater access to diagnostic imaging within a correctional setting reduces the need for patients to be transferred to external health services, supporting more timely assessment, diagnosis and treatment, and reducing the load on the services provided in the local community. Justice Health New South Wales Nurse Unit Manager at Wellington, Lisa O'Donnell, said the collaboration was an example of health services working together to improve access to care for their communities. Council has recommended the draft Wellington Showground Master Plan be placed on public exhibition, with the exhibition noting projects identified in the Master Plan's remaining subject to future Council considerations, funding availability.

Wellington residents will get their first look at updated flood mapping data, with the Wellington Flood Study now available for residents to view on public exhibition. The weather outlook, mostly sunny, as daytime maximum temperatures head into the low 20s following cool mornings. Daily conditions today, 11 to 22. Relative humidity ranging from 38% day and 91% night, with wind speed between 3 and 17 kilometres per hour this week. UV index high, sunrise 6:08 a.m, sunset 5:54 p.m. Burrendong Dam is at 36% capacity, Windermere 83%.

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0: That's a band from Western Australia, formed in Fremantle a few years ago. They're called San Cisco, and the song's called On the Line.
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0: 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Next up, going back to about 1970, this song from the Welsh singer Mary Hopkin, and a country tune and a song from American artist Iggy Pop.

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2: Hello, I'm Lewis Donaldson. The federal government will unveil its migration overhaul tomorrow. Immigration Minister Tony Burke was scheduled to lay out the plan at the National Press Club last month, but pulled out at the 11th hour. Labor has confirmed he will present the policy tomorrow. Both the Coalition and One Nation have already laid out their plans. The Coalition's involves linking Australia's migration intake to the number of new homes built, while One Nation has proposed negative net migration over 3 years. An investigation has identified poor water quality in remote Aboriginal communities. Shannon Kirkwood has more.
3: The Water Services Association of Australia's Measuring the Gap Water in First Nations Communities report has examined drinking water test results. It's found First Nations people living in remote communities have been supplied water which didn't meet the national guidelines at least once over the past 2 years. That's despite millions of dollars in capital investment to improve water and wastewater services. Speaking to the National Indigenous Times, Executive Director Adam Lovell says access to clean, safe drinking water is a basic human right. He says there's yet to be national agreement in relation to this aspect of the Closing the Gap framework. The report's been released at the Australian Water Association's Voices from the Bush conference in Alice Springs today.
2: Perth Zoo says staff are closely monitoring a crocodile after two teenagers allegedly broke into its enclosure over the weekend. The croc was reportedly hit on the head with a metal pole, but the zoo says he's well and behaving like his normal self. It described the incident as reckless and completely unacceptable and says it could have easily resulted in tragic consequences. The 16 and 17-year-olds were charged with criminal damage, trespassing and animal cruelty and faced court yesterday. A car belonging to a New South Wales woman who was reported missing 7 months ago has been found in the state's north. 73-year-old Yvonne Weir hasn't been seen or heard from since February. Over the weekend, police divers found her car in a river near her home, north of Mooillimbah. Police say some of her personal items were also recovered, but Miss Weir was not located. The Australian who helped develop the world's first bionic ear has been recognised with a prestigious international award. Emeritus Professor Graham Clark, whose breakthroughs have helped more than 650,000 people hear, has been jointly awarded the Honda Prize in Japan. He and his team performed the world's first multi-channel cochlear impact surgery in 1978. The 91-year-old says he's delighted by the award.
4: Because it stresses something that I've always been passionate about, the important relationship between basic research, technological development and its clinical application.
2: A new prehistoric animal species has been found and could help researchers refine the age of one of the world's most significant fossil sites in Tanzania. A team led by the University of Bristol described the species as around 240 million years old. Their study also suggests some of the earliest potential dinosaur fossils from Tanzania may be younger than previously thought. Turning to sport, Lionel Messi is set to play a farewell match for Argentina. The 39-year-old recently announced his retirement from international football, a decision he said he made days after his team lost the World Cup final. The Argentinian Football Association has confirmed Messi has been invited to play a final match at home on the 6th of October. Messi has yet to confirm whether he will take part in that match.
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0: Binjang, news on the hour, local news on the half hour, community information and the freshest mix of music from the 60s to today, 91.5.
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0: Yeah, that's a duet there between Elton John and Dua Lipa, called Cold Heart.
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0: It's about 11:15. I should mention that the Watts, the Wellington Amateur Theatrical Society, their matinee this Saturday, Mirror Mirror in Nottingham, is now sold out. That's good news for them. Next up, we're going to hear a song from American Root, The Platters. A bit later, a song from the Swedish band Roxette.

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2: Making news in the Wellington and District Leader, the Daily Liberal and Government Sources, I'm Tony Graham. Patients in custody are benefiting from improved access to medical imaging services following X-ray services being re-established for Wellington and Macquarie Correctional Centres. A mobile X-ray unit, no longer required at Orange Hospital, has been transferred to Wellington Correctional Centre to support existing radiology infrastructure and restore on-site X-ray services. Having greater access to diagnostic imaging within a correctional setting reduces the need for patients to be transferred to external health services, supporting more timely assessment, diagnosis and treatment, and reducing the load on the services provided in the local community. Justice Health New South Wales Nurse Unit Manager at Wellington, Lisa O'Donnell, said the collaboration was an example of health services working together to improve access to care for their communities. Council has recommended the draft Wellington Showground Master Plan be placed on public exhibition, with the exhibition noting projects identified in the master plans remaining subject to future council considerations, funding availability and budget processes. A report will be presented back to council following the public exhibition period, detailing submissions and recommendations for any amendments. Dubbo Regional Council has awarded the Project Management Services for the Renewable Energy Awareness Career Training Centre, known as REACT, to Double Business Lions Project Management following a competitive tender process. The Wellington REACT Centre would play a key role in supporting access to jobs and training in the renewable energy sector across central West Arana. Wellington residents will get their first look at updated flood mapping data, with the Wellington Flood Study now available for residents to view on public exhibition. The weather outlook, mostly sunny, as daytime maximum temperatures head into the low 20s following cool mornings. Daily conditions today, 11 to 22. Relative humidity ranging from 38% day and 91% night, with wind speed between 3 and 17 kilometres per hour this week. UV index high, sunrise 6:08 a.m, sunset 5:54 p.m. Murrindong Dam is at 36% capacity, Windermere 83%.

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2: It's about 25 minutes to 12. Next up, we're going to hear from, first up, Leo Sayer. And then a bit later, a song from the group Kalen's Rain.

0: The fun continues at the Wellow Soldiers Club with raffles every Tuesday, Friday and Sunday night. Plus there's bingo Tuesday to Thursday and Friday High Rollers Bingo on the last Friday of the month. 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
7: Yes, this afternoon, the Wellington Lions are giving away hot food and drinks. This is aimed at anyone that might need a free hot meal. And it's happening up at the Wellington Railway Station. Just look for the palm trees up there and that's where they'll be set up. And it starts at 5 p.m. this evening.
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7: It's about 10 minutes to 12, I should say. It's about 15 degrees, heading for a maximum of 17 today. Now, next up, we'll hear from David Bowie. And a bit later, a song from an Australian outfit called The Group.

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2: Hello, I'm Lewis Donaldson. The federal government is being challenged to clarify its proposed copyright legislation, which may see Australian artists lose out. With the details, Shannon Kirkwood.
3: The Greens and Independent Senator David Pocock are accusing the Albanese government of selling out on Australians' intellectual property rights. The Labor government is reportedly considering allowing AI companies to train on unprotected material online as long as they secure licensing deals with enough rights holders, which would effectively require rights holders to opt out. Greens spokesperson Sarah Hanson-Young says undermining the principles of copyright only serves the interests of big tech companies. The Greens are calling on the Albanese government to protect the interests of Australian workers and businesses.
2: A public health researcher is urging young Australians to avoid illegal injectable peptides. A warning to consumers has been issued in recent months by the medicine regulator about the risks of importing and using unapproved peptide products promoted online. It is also publicising the health impacts experienced by users. Speaking to National Radio News, Honorary Research Fellow at the University of Queensland, Dr. Samuel Cornell says there are many risks to consider.
4: The truth is you really don't know, and you can't reliably get them tested for purity or even validity here anyway. And, you know, I think that's concerning if quite frankly, anyone's taking them, not least a child.
2: Victoria Police will be given 1,200 extra handheld metal-detecting wands to search for knives in public places. Premier Ben Carroll has announced the state will introduce Jack's Law, a Queensland initiative named after Jack Beasley, who was fatally stabbed on a night out in 2019. Jack's parents, Brett and Belinda Beasley, lobbied the Victorian government to introduce the law. Mr Carroll says he spoke to them last night.
5: They call him Jacko. I was asking a bit about him last night with the family. Tell me about him. You know, finishing his high school, out with his mates, didn't come home because of a senseless act. This is for Jack, every grandmother, every parent and every young person going out today. They should have the freedoms to enjoy their lives and come home safely.
2: Gaza's health ministry says nearly 1,400 Palestinians have been killed in Israeli attacks since a ceasefire was agreed to almost a year ago. It says more than 4,600 people have been injured. Police officers in South Australia will see their salaries increase by between 28 and 31% after securing a new enterprise agreement. The Police Association says the agreement extends beyond headline wage increases and includes enhanced regional and remote incentives, improvements to career progression and expanded flexible and extended hours rostering arrangements. The remaining opening acts for Ed Sheeran's US tour have quit in solidarity with rapper Macklemore. The US rapper was removed from the tour after he made pro-Palestinian comments on stage. Ed Sheeran says the decision to exclude Macklemore from upcoming shows in the US was not his, but rather the promoter's. Ed Sheeran has taken to social media to say he has his own personal views on the conflict and respects Macklemore as an artist, but he doesn't use his professional platform for politics. Turning to sport, Fremantle has confirmed defender Brennan Cox will not return for this week's preliminary final against Sydney. Cox has not played since round 24 due to a calf injury. The Dockers say while he's nearing full fitness and will play in Sunday's WAFL Grand Final, he won't make the trip east. Frio will take on the Swans at the SCG on Friday.
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0: that work is always better with Binjang 91.5 on in the background, and we tend to agree. Part of the reason is we keep rolling out those great hits, and here's more of them right now.
1: One, two, three. Wait, is this a song with the drums? I'm at a go.

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1: Making news in the Wellington and District Leader, the Daily Liberal and Government Sources, I'm Tony Graham. Patients in custody are benefiting from improved access to medical imaging services following X-ray services being re-established for Wellington and Macquarie Correctional Centres. A mobile X-ray unit, no longer required at Orange Hospital, has been transferred to Wellington Correctional Centre to support existing radiology infrastructure and restore on-site X-ray services. Having greater access to diagnostic imaging within a correctional setting reduces the need for patients to be transferred to external health services, supporting more timely assessment, diagnosis and treatment, and reducing the load on the services provided in the local community. Justice Health New South Wales Nurse Unit Manager at Wellington, Lisa O'Donnell, said the collaboration was an example of health services working together to improve access to care for their communities. Council has recommended the draft Wellington Showground Master Plan be placed on public exhibition, with the exhibition noting projects identified in the master plans remaining subject to future council considerations, funding availability and budget processes. A report will be presented back to council following the public exhibition period, detailing submissions and recommendations for any amendments. Dubbo Regional Council has awarded the Project Management Services for the Renewable Energy Awareness Career Training Centre, known as REAC, to Double Business Lions Project Management following a competitive tender process. The Wellington REAC Centre would play a key role in supporting access to jobs and training in the renewable energy sector across Central West Arana. Wellington residents will get their first look at updated flood mapping data, with the Wellington Flood Study now available for residents to view on public exhibition. The weather outlook, mostly sunny, as daytime maximum temperatures head into the low 20s following cool mornings. Daily conditions today, 11 to 22. Relative humidity ranging from 38% day and 91% night, with wind speed between 3 and 17 kilometres per hour this week. UV index high, sunrise 6:08 a.m, sunset 5:54 p.m. Murrindong Dam is at 36% capacity, Windermere 83. Murrindong Dam is at 36% capacity, Windermere 83.

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2: Dubbo Prime Cattle Sale produced a good quality yarding of 4,660, with good numbers of prime cattle in all sections, showing the effects of the good season. Most of the usual buyers were operating, with a couple of major feeder orders absent. Young cattle to the trade were firm, with prime veelers and yearlings selling from 450 to 552 cents per kilogram. Feeder steers were 8 to 12 cents cheaper, while the feeder heifers finished firm. Feeder steers saw from 455 to 584 cents per kilogram. Feeder heifers sold from 408 to 554 cents per kilogram. Young cattle to the restockers were firm, with the young steers selling to 658 cents, while the young restocker heifers sold to 588 cents per kilogram. Grown steers and heifers were firm to 2 cents dearer, with the prime grown steers selling from 448 to 490 cents per kilogram. Prime grown heifers sold

0: from 430 to 480 cents per kilogram. Secondary cows were firm to 5 cents dearer, while the better heavyweights were 10 cents per kilogram cheaper. 2 and 3 score cows to the processors sold from 350 to 410 cents, while the prime heavyweight cows sold from 400 to 433 cents to average 418 cents per kilogram. Cows to the restockers sold from 338 to 374 cents, while young Western bulls sold to the restockers, selling from 456 to 486 cents per kilogram, and heavy bulls sold to 448 cents per kilogram. At Carcor store cattle sale, numbers ease in the predominantly Angus market. There were more cattle in the 320 kilogram and heavier weight ranges, while there were still reasonable numbers and medium weights. The light weaners were in very limited numbers, though. Overall, the quality of the yarding was good, and the buying group was slightly larger than usual. The market sold to a stronger trend, with gains of between $80 and up to $150 a head on the lighter cattle. Light weaner steers, 200 kilograms, mostly sold from $1,130 to $1,420 a head and averaged 680 cents, but topped at 788 cents per kilogram. Medium weights range from $1,500 to $1,895 a head and averaged 675 cents per kilogram, and heavyweights sold from $1,800 to $2,270 a head and most range between 570 and 600 cents per kilogram. Medium weight weaner heifers range from $1,130 to $1,490 a head and average 555 cents per kilogram, and heavyweights $1,450 to $1,930 a head and range from 510 to 550 cents per kilogram. A handful of cow and calf units sold to $2,980 for Angus cows with very young calves, and the best of the PTIC run were 653 kilogram Angus cows, reaching $2,900 a head. Dubbo prime sheep sale was a mixed yarding of 26,000, with odd pens of well-finished new season lambs, along with large numbers of merinos and exotics. There were limited numbers of heavyweight lambs yarded, and most of the regular buyers were operating, with a major northern export processor closed for maintenance, along with a couple of trade orders absent. Trade weight new season lambs were $10 cheaper, selling from $200 to $290 to average between $1,070 and $1,130 cents per kilogram carcass weight. Trade weight old lambs were around $12 cheaper, with the 20 to 24 kilogram lambs selling from $201 to $296 to average between $1,045 and $1,145 cents per kilogram carcass weight. Heavyweight lambs are up to $20 cheaper, with the lambs over 24 kilograms selling from $268 to $386, while heavyweight new season lambs sold to $326 a head. Merino lambs are also up to $20 cheaper, with trade weight selling from $178 to $277, while heavyweight merinos sold to $293 a head. Lambs to the restockers were also cheaper, with the crossbreds and exotics selling from $130 to $250 a head. Hoggets sold to $270 a head. There were 5,030 mostly very good quality mutton yarded, where most grades were $10 to $15 a head cheaper. Merino ewes sold from $162 to $300, while crossbred ewes sold from $213 to $349 a head. Exotic ewes sold to $348 and merino wethers sold to $310 a head. It was another good week for the wool market, with prices strengthening over both selling days. The falls seen upon the resumption of sales after the recess have all been eradicated and further gains have been made. Tuesday's opening in the northern region picked up from last week's strong results, with momentum building as the day progressed, resulting in a 29% gain in the northern region indicator. Wednesday's market continued along the same trend, with the indicator gaining a further 14 cents. Individual merino micron indicators all gained between 29 to 80 cents for the week, with the finer and lower vegetable matter types in a strong demand. 22,528 bales was sold for the week, with a pass-in rate of 4.4%. Major buyers included Techwool, Endeavour Wool and PJ Morris, with widespread support amongst the trade. A similar size national offering is expected next week, with early estimates indicating an increase to around 30,000 bales the following week. AWTA test data for the first 2 months of the 2026-27 season, released on Tuesday, is showing a 4.3% decrease in the weight of wool tested nationally. The August update from the Australian Wool Production Forecasting Committee was for an expected 1.8% decline in production for the 2026-27 season. The Stock Report is brought to you by Ray White Wellington, station sponsor.
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days are done, will you still be with me when all the songs have been sung? 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

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We play the hits from the 60s. We play the hits from the 70s. I'm on a highway to hell. We play the hits from the 80s. I wanna know what love is. We play the hits from the 90s. We play the hits from today. Binjang 91.5. We play the hits.

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2: Hello, I'm Lewis Donaldson. Labor is set to reveal its plans to cut migration numbers after weeks of speculation. Home Affairs Minister Tony Burke will finally speak at the National Press Club tomorrow, more than a month after cancelling his initial appearance in the 11th hour. Mr. Burke pulled the plug amid disagreement within Cabinet about the extent of the changes. The announcement is expected to detail how Labor will reduce net overseas migration from about 300,000 in 2025 to 245,000 in 2026-27, before dropping it to 225,000 per year thereafter. WA Farmers has called on the government to reconsider its decision to slow the processing of or pause the application for working holiday makers visas. WA Farmers says farmers' diminished workforce will need to work much longer hours with health and safety implications. President of WA Farmers, Steve Maguire, told National Radio News it's a serious problem coming into harvest.
3: We're coming up to a grain harvest of over 20 million tonnes of grain. Usually in WA, about a third of the workforce that is used for that busy period is working holiday makers. They are a really vital, important part of it, and a number of people actually bring them in specifically for harvest. We, quite often from these European countries, have a lot of backpackers that come in that have experience of driving these machines.
2: Of the 24 countries facing a pause, 11 are European. A new AI tool could change the way that endometriosis is detected and diagnosed. Alyssa Dells reports.
4: Right now, it takes 6 to 8 years for a diagnosis in Australia from the time symptoms first begin, with surgery often required. But EndoFusion, developed by researchers from Adelaide University, has been found to accurately identify two major indicators of advanced endometriosis in pelvic scans, producing results in just 18 milliseconds. It's considered a major diagnostic breakthrough, as MRI and ultrasound imaging are often better at detecting one of two common markers that indicate the likelihood of the condition, with patients usually only able to access one method of testing. It means some people could be disadvantaged if they're scanned by the less optimal option for their particular signs.
2: An independent committee is seeking public consultation as it aims to redraw Queensland's federal electorate boundaries. The previous federal redistribution of the state occurred more than 7 years ago, meaning it's time to consider alternative electorate boundaries or names. Overseas, China has urged the United States to stop expanding its military presence and preparing for war, while stressing its opposition to the weaponization of space. It comes after the US Air Force revealed the deployment of new weapons overnight, including space control weapons capable of defending the joint force against hostile adversaries. While China, Russia, and India have the capabilities to destroy satellites from Earth, they have not confirmed the deployment of weapons in space. And in sport, the top First Nations netballers are on court in Melbourne today. Every state and territory is featuring in the First Nations tournament. Victoria won the opening match against the ACT this morning. Netball Australia's First Nations General Manager, Gamilaroi woman Alison Tucker Munro, has told NIRS News the tournament is an important pathway for young players.
5: A lot of the states and territories have local competitions for those sort of junior athletes, and then it's about those kids who are interested in taking that next step, who's wanting to take that next step, making sure we put in place some frameworks, enable them and support them to do that.
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Well, you're listening to Matt here on Binjang 91.5. And hey, if you're on the road at the moment, always keep Binjang 91.5 going with our greatest hits. And please, as always, take care and have a really safe trip. More great hits coming up on Binjang 91.5.

0: G'day, I'm Andrew G, independent federal member for Clare. I recently moved a motion in the Australian Parliament calling on governments to bring in a support package for our businesses going broke because of the indefinite closure of the Great Western Highway, and also to commit major funding in the budget for improved road access between the Central West and Sydney. Unbelievably, when it came to a vote, no Labor or One Nation MP supported it, and hardly any Liberals or Nationals either. Rest assured that I'll be keeping up the fight for the support our communities need and deserve. Authorised by AG Orange.
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1: Making news in the Wellington and District Leader, the Daily Liberal and Government Sources, I'm Tony Graham. Patients in custody are benefiting from improved access to medical imaging services following X-ray services being re-established for Wellington and Macquarie Correctional Centres. A mobile X-ray unit, no longer required at Orange Hospital, has been transferred to Wellington Correctional Centre to support existing radiology infrastructure and restore on-site X-ray services. Having greater access to diagnostic imaging within a correctional setting reduces the need for patients to be transferred to external health services, supporting more timely assessment, diagnosis and treatment, and reducing the load on the services provided in the local community. Justice Health New South Wales Nurse Unit Manager at Wellington, Lisa O'Donnell, said the collaboration was an example of health services working together to improve access to care for their communities. Council has recommended the draft Wellington Showground Master Plan be placed on public exhibition, with the exhibition noting projects identified in the master plans remaining subject to future council considerations, funding availability and budget processes. A report will be presented back to council following the public exhibition period, detailing submissions and recommendations for any amendments. Dubbo Regional Council has awarded the Project Management Services for the Renewable Energy Awareness Career Training Centre, known as REAC, to Double Business Lions Project Management following a competitive tender process. The Wellington REAC Centre would play a key role in supporting access to jobs and training in the renewable energy sector across Central West Arana. Wellington residents will get their first look at updated flood mapping data, with the Wellington Flood Study now available for residents to view on public exhibition. The weather outlook, mostly sunny, as daytime maximum temperatures head into the low 20s following cool mornings. Daily conditions today, 11 to 22. Relative humidity ranging from 38% day and 91% night, with wind speed between 3 and 17 kilometres per hour this week. UV index high, sunrise 6:08 a.m, sunset 5:54 p.m. Burrendong Dam is at 36% capacity, Windermere 83.

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1: Binjang,

that was filled, If You Think It's Over. It was released in 1978 by English singer Chris Rea. You're listening to The Jang 91.5, and it's currently 16 degrees in Wellington and Dubbo, and 20 minutes to 2.

That was part three, Into Paper Walls, a 1969 song for Australian Russell Morris.

0: The fun continues at the Wellow Soldiers Club with raffles every Tuesday, Friday and Sunday night. Plus there's bingo Tuesday to Thursday and Friday High Rollers bingo on the last Friday of the month. 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
2: Hello, I'm Lewis Donaldson. The opposition is looking forward to hearing more about Labor's migration policy tomorrow, on the same day that net migration numbers are released by the Australian Bureau of Statistics. Shadow Minister for Industry and Sovereign Capability Andrew Hastie told News 24 he hopes Labor will get it right.
3: There's two crises facing Australia right now. High inflation caused by the Labor government and high immigration, which is caused by the Labor government. They've lost control of their borders. 6 weeks ago, Tony Burke cancelled his National Press Club speech. GLAD is coming tomorrow. ABS data will be dropping as well. And we look forward to hearing what the government has to say.
2: Australia must seek a firmer plan to transition away from fossil fuel production and help protect Pacific nations from the effects of climate change. In a new report, the Australia Institute has called out the federal government for letting words speak far louder than climate action and for repeatedly approving coal and gas projects since taking office in 2022. The Institute's investigation outlines three principles the government should adopt, including stopping new gas and coal mines being approved, halting subsidies for gas and coal projects, and significantly reducing fossil fuel exports. It also calls for legislation for a 25% tax on all gas exports to fund this transition. A bipartisan pledge to give police sweeping powers to search for knives has been welcomed by victim advocates. But others argue the laws won't address the root causes of crime. Victorian Premier Ben Carroll today pledged to implement Jack's Law by early 2027 if Labor is re-elected in November for a historic fourth straight term. The powers will allow officers to use a handheld metal detector to check people anywhere in public without a warrant. Researchers found Australia's ancient rainfall patterns are more complex than previously believed. Laura Devoy has the story.
4: Researchers from Flinders University analysed dozens of natural paleo-environmental archives from tropical Australia spanning the past 130,000 years. Lead author Dr. Alex Wall says Earth is in an interglacial period, which is relatively warm and wet. The study found rainfall patterns were simpler in the past and then became more patchy, less reliable and more complex over the past 12,000 years. Dr. Wall says rainfall during the last interglacial period and today looks indistinguishable, which may suggest a warming climate might be less predictable than assumed.
2: And Ed Sheeran says it was the tour promoter's decision to drop American rapper Macklemore from his US concert tour. Macklemore was let go after his pro-Palestinian comments during a concert in New Jersey on September 4th. On social media, Sheeran says he spoke with venues at length all week to try to build a bridge, but that the venues and promoters' decision was final, adding it was not his choice. And in sport, Rooster star Millie Elliott and Corbin Baxter have announced that they will both retire from the NRLW after the final series. Elliott, who captained the club to their maiden NRLW premierships, reflected on her time in the NRLW.
5: Been incredibly honoured to have the career that I've had alongside my teammates here at the Roosters, the coaching staff, but also at the Brisbane Broncos and the Newcastle Knights. I've made some incredible memories that I'll cherish forever. And
2: while Baxter, a foundation member of the side, retires as a one-club player.
6: I have a lot of thank yous. So many people that have helped, shape myself as a person and my rugby league career.
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That was How You Remind Me, a song by Canadian rock band Nickelback. It was released in 2001 as the lead single from their third studio album, Silver Side Up.

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1: Making news in the Wellington and District Leader, the Daily Liberal and Government Sources, I'm Tony Graham. Patients in custody are benefiting from improved access to medical imaging services following X-ray services being re-established for Wellington and Macquarie Correctional Centres. A mobile X-ray unit, no longer required at Orange Hospital, has been transferred to Wellington Correctional Centre to support existing radiology infrastructure and restore on-site X-ray services. Having greater access to diagnostic imaging within a correctional setting reduces the need for patients to be transferred to external health services, supporting more timely assessment, diagnosis and treatment, and reducing the load on the services provided in the local community. Justice Health New South Wales Nurse Unit Manager at Wellington, Lisa O'Donnell, said the collaboration was an example of health services working together to improve access to care for their communities. Council has recommended the draft Wellington Showground Master Plan be placed on public exhibition, with the exhibition noting projects identified in the master plans remaining subject to future council considerations, funding availability and budget processes. A report will be presented back to council following the public exhibition period, detailing submissions and recommendations for any amendments. Dubbo Regional Council has awarded the Project Management Services for the Renewable Energy Awareness Career Training Centre, known as REAC, to Double Business Lions Project Management following a competitive tender process. The Wellington REAC Centre would play a key role in supporting access to jobs and training in the renewable energy sector across Central West Arana. Wellington residents will get their first look at updated flood mapping data, with the Wellington Flood Study now available for residents to view on public exhibition. The weather outlook, mostly sunny, as daytime maximum temperatures head into the low 20s following cool mornings. Daily conditions today, 11 to 22. Relative humidity ranging from 38% day and 91% night, with wind speed between 3 and 17 kilometres per hour this week. UV index high, sunrise 6:08 a.m, sunset 5:54 p.m. Murrindong Dam is at 36% capacity, Windermere 83%.

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That was Australian Troy Sivan with Take Yourself Home. Next we have the English group, the Spice Girls, with Goodbye.

That was American country music singer Thomas Rhett with Slow Down Summer. You're listening to The Jang 91.5 and it is 13 minutes to 3. And next we have The Waterboys with The Whole of the Moon.

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2: Good afternoon, I'm Alyssa Delfs. The opposition has asked if the Prime Minister had cabinet approval to extend the humanitarian intake. It comes after the intake was due to fall from 20 to 13,500 before the decision was overturned. Parliamentary Budget Office analysis shows reversing the decision would cost an extra $7 billion. Home Affairs Minister Tony Burke says the government is proud to be part of the program.
3: The Howard government used to boast of being proud of having a generous humanitarian program. It's something that those opposite once saw to be proud of in Australia. It is also the case that it was once the situation where those opposite had some understanding of terminating programs in the budget and how that works, where some things are budgeted for 4 years and then they automatically come back for consideration and get renewed.
2: A Noongar human rights lawyer has lodged a complaint with the Australian Human Rights Commission about One Nation's leader, Pauline Hanson. Karen Durandi from NIRS News reports.
4: Senator Hanson has been widely condemned for describing Aboriginal and Torres Strait Islander people as primitive in a podcast last year. Yesterday, she fell short of an apology, saying if the word used caused offence to anyone, she was sorry for using that word. Via a LinkedIn post, Dr. Hannah McGlade says a federal politician engaging in abusive racist behaviour today is shocking and disgraceful. In 2002, the federal court found in favour of Dr. McGlade, who raised a similar complaint against a WA senator for breaching the Racial Discrimination Act. Senator Ross Lightfoot had told a magazine that Aboriginal people possessed no art, no structure, no anything.
2: A state farming body has raised its concerns at the government's decision to pause the applications for some working holiday makers and how that might impact harvest. The federal government has paused working holiday visa applications coming from 24 of 29 countries amid a slowdown in processing skilled visa applications. President of WA Farmers, Steve Maguire, told National Radio News it will have implications for farmers nationwide.
5: If it slows harvest down, we could look at a lot of weather losses. We can get weather events and cause a lot of losses. And also we're looking at asking people to do a lot longer hours, and they are working long hours already. And also a bit worried about the health and safety risks in this, and also the mental welfare issues.
2: An isolated community is up in arms after being blindsided by new reforms that will repeal laws requiring a mining giant to locate workers in a small outback town. Speaking to AAP, the local mayor of Glendon, Kelly Veve, has accused the Queensland government of abandoning the Bowen Basin town. Under the bill introduced yesterday, the Liberal National Government's reforms would repeal the legislation forcing QCoal to house 100% of its Bioen coal mine workforce at Glendon in central Queensland. And hot weather for the southwest tomorrow with cool to mild conditions for the east. The Bureau of Meteorology's Sarah Scully has the forecast.
6: This strong and slow-moving high-pressure system that's going to dominate the weather across much of the country, bringing generally settled and mild weather, but it will bring some onshore winds to the east coast, bring some moisture, cloud and a peppering of showers. And same for Tasmania, onshore winds bringing a few showers to the west coast. Now that high is also going to be directing really warm to hot northeasterly winds down towards the southwest, daytime temperatures well above average.
2: And in sport, in NRL, the Warriors have sold out Eden Park for their Week 2 finals clash against the Newcastle Knights in just 48 hours. The new venue will provide 25,000 extra spectator seats for the do-or-die clash.
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1: That was Australian rapper Masked Wolf with Astronaut in the Ocean. Next, we have Billy Paul with Me and Mrs. Jones.

was up a song by Canadian singer Shania Twain. It was recorded on her fourth studio album of the same name. Next, we have ABBA with Take a Chance on Me.

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1: Making news in the Wellington and District Leader, the Daily Liberal and Government Sources, I'm Tony Graham. Patients in custody are benefiting from improved access to medical imaging services following X-ray services being re-established for Wellington and Macquarie Correctional Centres. A mobile X-ray unit, no longer required at Orange Hospital, has been transferred to Wellington Correctional Centre to support existing radiology infrastructure and restore on-site X-ray services. Having greater access to diagnostic imaging within a correctional setting reduces the need for patients to be transferred to external health services, supporting more timely assessment, diagnosis and treatment, and reducing the load on the services provided in the local community. Justice Health New South Wales Nurse Unit Manager at Wellington, Lisa O'Donnell, said the collaboration was an example of health services working together to improve access to care for their communities. Council has recommended the draft Wellington Showground Master Plan be placed on public exhibition, with the exhibition noting projects identified in the master plans remaining subject to future council considerations, funding availability and budget processes. A report will be presented back to council following the public exhibition period, detailing submissions and recommendations for any amendments. Dubbo Regional Council has awarded the Project Management Services for the Renewable Energy Awareness Career Training Centre, known as REAC, to Double Business Lines Project Management following a competitive tender process. The Wellington REAC Centre would play a key role in supporting access to jobs and training in the renewable energy sector across Central West Arana. Wellington residents will get their first look at updated flood mapping data, with the Wellington Flood Study now available for residents to view on public exhibition. The weather outlook, mostly sunny, as daytime maximum temperatures head into the low 20s following cool mornings. Daily conditions today, 11 to 22. Relative humidity ranging from 38% day and 91% night, with wind speed between 3 and 17 kilometres per hour this week. UV index high, sunrise 6:08 a.m, sunset 5:54 p.m. Burrendong Dam is at 36% capacity, Windermere 83%.

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that was Take Me, a song for Australian alternative dance group Rufus du Sol.

That was Taylor Swift with All Too Well. Next, we have the Beach Boys with Kokomo.

0: The fun continues at the Wellow Soldiers Club with raffles every Tuesday, Friday and Sunday night. Plus there's bingo Tuesday to Thursday and Friday High Rollers Bingo on the last Friday of the month. 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
2: Hello, I'm Alyssa Delfs. Ahead of his speech at the National Press Club tomorrow, the Minister for Home Affairs says there is a need to decrease net overseas migration. During question time, the government was asked if it will speed up visa processing for regional areas who are struggling to get critical workers. Tony Burke avoided providing an explicit answer on the current go-slow for visa processing, but says a sensible approach to migration is best.
3: We do need to get net overseas migration down. And while some people seem to feel you can get net overseas migration down while having the same number of migrants, to be able to work through this, we need to be able to, we need to make sure that we deal with the numbers overall and do so in a sensible, targeted way that provides the easiest pathway through for the Australian economy.
2: Australia is being urged to do more to help countries on the brink of climate disaster following the catastrophic floods along the Nepal-Tibet border. A coalition of 57 climate, human rights and community groups travelled to Canberra today to demand the Australian government stop approving new fossil fuel projects, increase climate financing and end fossil fuel subsidies. It comes 3 weeks after a glacier collapse triggered devastating floods in the Himalayas, leaving almost 1,400 people dead and more than 5,100 missing, including 35 Australians. Victoria's Auditor General has backed the state government's decision to extend its lottery licence deal. Laura Devoy reports.
4: In May this year, the Victorian government extended the Lottery Corporation's licence for 40 years. TLC has held the Victorian Public Lottery licence since 1954. The current deal is due to expire in June 2028. The new one will run until June 2068, with TLC to pay $1.1 billion. The Auditor General says it found nothing to suggest the government's licence approach did not seek to optimise value for the state. It says a competitive process was unlikely to deliver a better outcome than bilateral negotiations.
2: A new AI tool could change the way that endometriosis is detected and diagnosed. EndoFusion, developed by researchers from Adelaide University, has been found to accurately identify two major indicators of advanced endometriosis in pelvic scans, producing results in just 18 milliseconds. Speaking to Seven, lead researcher Associate Professor Jodie Avery explained how it works.
5: We use specialist endometriosis transvaginal ultrasounds, and they need to be undertaken by a specialist sonographer. And we put them together with MRIs of the pelvis, and each of these different tools teach each other through the algorithm using parts of the ultrasound that identify endometriosis that the MRI doesn't identify, and vice versa.
2: And in sport, in AFL, Collingwood legend Scott Pendlebury's move to the Gold Coast as a free agent could cost the Magpies the compensation pick the Suns would receive for losing Ben King to Hawthorn. Both sides were surprised by Pendlebury's shock move that could impact the compensation given for losing King. And in more sport, the top First Nations netballers are on the court in Melbourne today. Every state and territory is featuring in the First Nations tournament. Victoria won the opening match against the ACT this morning. Netball Australia's First Nations General Manager, Gamilla Roy woman Alison Tucker Munro, has told NIRS News the tournament is an important pathway for young players.
6: A lot of the states and territories have local competitions for those sort of junior athletes, and then it's about those kids who are interested in taking that next step, who's going to take that next step, making sure we put in place some frameworks, enable them and support them to do that.
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0: Binjang, news on the hour, local news on the half hour, community information and the freshest mix of music from the 60s to today. 91.5.
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that was I Want to Be Your Slave, the song by Italian rock band Maneskin. You're listening to The Jang 91.5, and it's currently 16.4 degrees in Wellington and Dubbo and 8 minutes past four. Next we have Elton John with Saturday Night's All Right for Fighting.

0: 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More than just accountants, Ryan and Rankmore, sponsor Bingjing 91.5.
1: Fancy a tender, juicy steak, a nice warming casserole on a cold winter's night, tasty snags straight off the barbecue? Then Cusack's Butchery in Lee Street is the place to go. 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

0: have mercy.
1: That was American country singer Brett Young with Mercy. Wellington Lions are giving away a sausage sanger with hot soup and hot drink tonight at 5 p.m. under the palm trees at the railway station for those who need a hot meal. Next, we have the Kinks with All Day and All of the Night.

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1: Making news in the Wellington and District Leader, the Daily Liberal and government sources, I'm Tony Graham. Patients in custody are benefiting from improved access to medical imaging services following X-ray services being re-established for Wellington and Macquarie Correctional Centres. A mobile X-ray unit, no longer required at Orange Hospital, has been transferred to Wellington Correctional Centre to support existing radiology infrastructure and restore on-site X-ray services. Having greater access to diagnostic imaging within a correctional setting reduces the need for patients to be transferred to external health services, supporting more timely assessment, diagnosis and treatment, and reducing the load on the services provided in the local community. Justice Health New South Wales Nurse Unit Manager at Wellington, Lisa O'Donnell, said the collaboration was an example of health services working together to improve access to care for their communities. Council has recommended the draft Wellington Showground Master Plan be placed on public exhibition, with the exhibition noting projects identified in the Master Plan's remaining subject to future Council considerations, funding availability and budget processes. A report will be presented back to Council following the public exhibition period, detailing submissions and recommendations for any amendments. Dubbo Regional Council has awarded the Project Management Services for the Renewable Energy Awareness Career Training Centre, known as REAC, to Double Business Lines Project Management following a competitive tender process. The Wellington REAC Centre would play a key role in supporting access to jobs and training in the renewable energy sector across Central West Arana. Wellington residents will get their first look at updated flood mapping data, with the Wellington Flood Study now available for residents to view on public exhibition. The weather outlook, mostly sunny, as daytime maximum temperatures head into the low 20s following cool mornings. Daily conditions today, 11 to 22. Relative humidity ranging from 38% day and 91% night, with wind speed between 3 and 17 kilometres per hour this week. UV index high, sunrise 6:08 a.m, sunset 5:54 p.m. Burrendong Dam is at 36% capacity, Windermere 83%.

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2: Good afternoon, I'm Alyssa Delfs. The Minister for Climate Change says the federal government is going full steam ahead on renewable projects, but independent MP Zali Steggall has questioned if Australians and the Pacific can trust Labor's commitment to the transition when the government continues to support and expand fossil fuels. Speaking in Question Time in front of the Climate Change Minister for Tuvalu, who is in Parliament, Chris Bowen says the government is listening to Pacific leaders.
3: But we will continue to work so closely with the Pacific because it is such a vital issue. But I say this to the honourable member, the way that you build renewable energy is the pathway for transition. You've got to build the new energy before you replace the old energy. That's what we're doing domestically, and it's a conversation that we're involved in a very serious way internationally as well.
2: Crossbench MPs are continuing the push for stronger legal powers focused on greater oversight of Australian defence equipment, technology or services being used where they could breach international human rights obligations. The red line legislation introduced into federal parliament this week is a four-part private members bill which aims to prohibit defence exports where there is risk of genocide, war crimes or crimes against humanity. Tasmanian independent MP Andrew Wilkie spoke to The Wire today about the part of the bill which relates to occupied territories. He says it's particularly relevant to Israel.
4: With their illegal settlements, they are settling in ways that would make any two-stage solution down the track very, very difficult. I think we should be really speaking up and taking the lead from other countries like the UK and some of the Western European countries who are saying it like it is.
2: The New South Wales Aboriginal Land Council says the state government has turned their back on Indigenous communities. The council has criticised legislation introduced by State Labor, which has now passed, that would fundamentally change how Crown land is allocated. Under existing law, Aboriginal land councils can make claims on Crown land, provided it is unused, not needed, or not being used lawfully, a measure designed to address historical dispossession. The proposed changes would allow the government to retrospectively amend Crown leases, potentially affecting more than 44,000 undetermined land claims. Meantime, Council Chairperson Dr. Raymond Kelly called out the Minns government.
5: This campaign is not about the Labor issue, but it is about the Minns government. And we want to clearly call out the Minns government for what we believe is an unfair way in which they've treated our community. And we are sick and tired of becoming the political football, and we feel that with this, with a looming election next year, it feels just like that's what's happening.
2: And WA farmers say the federal government is targeting the wrong thing by slowing the processing of working holidaymaker visas as it tries to manage pressure on the migration system. The organisation says backpackers are an important part of the agricultural workforce, particularly as farmers head into harvest. WA farmers president Steve Maguire told National Radio News reducing access to seasonal workers could leave those already on farms working longer hours, increasing the risk of fatigue and workplace injury.
6: I see the One Nation truck barreling on the highway, and they're sort of caught like a kangaroo in the spotlights, and they don't know which way to hop. And rather than sort of reacting to polls and whatever, they actually just need to govern and govern with common sense and just have a look at, you know, what actually is affecting housing and welfare and education system, and target those categories that are, because the backpackers aren't.
2: And in sport, Tasmania Jack Jumpers championship winning coach Scott Roth has confirmed a 2-year contract extension will be his last. The 63-year-old American has been at the helm since the side entered the NBL in 2021.
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1: Making news in the Wellington and District Leader, the Daily Liberal and Government Sources, I'm Tony Graham. Patients in custody are benefiting from improved access to medical imaging services following X-ray services being re-established for Wellington and Macquarie Correctional Centres. A mobile X-ray unit, no longer required at Orange Hospital, has been transferred to Wellington Correctional Centre to support existing radiology infrastructure and restore on-site X-ray services. Having greater access to diagnostic imaging within a correctional setting reduces the need for patients to be transferred to external health services, supporting more timely assessment, diagnosis and treatment, and reducing the load on the services provided in the local community. Justice Health New South Wales Nurse Unit Manager at Wellington, Lisa O'Donnell, said the collaboration was an example of health services working together to improve access to care for their communities. Council has recommended the draft Wellington Showground Master Plan be placed on public exhibition, with the exhibition noting projects identified in the master plans remaining subject to future council considerations, funding availability and budget processes. A report will be presented back to council following the public exhibition period, detailing submissions and recommendations for any amendments. Dubbo Regional Council has awarded the Project Management Services for the Renewable Energy Awareness Career Training Centre, known as REAC, to Double Business Lions Project Management following a competitive tender process. The Wellington REAC Centre would play a key role in supporting access to jobs and training in the renewable energy sector across central West Arana. Wellington residents will get their first look at updated flood mapping data, with the Wellington Flood Study now available for residents to view on public exhibition. The weather outlook, mostly sunny, as daytime maximum temperatures head into the low 20s following cool mornings. Daily conditions today, 11 to 22. Relative humidity ranging from 38% day and 91% night, with wind speed between 3 and 17 kilometres per hour this week. UV index high, sunrise 6:08 a.m, sunset 5:54 p.m. Burrendong Dam is at 36% capacity, Windermere 83%.

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2: Hello, I'm Alyssa Delves. A tribunal has found that forcing transgender people to reveal their past and former names when applying for jobs amounts to discrimination. The conclusion was drawn after a health worker won a substantial payout for indirect discrimination suffered during an internal recruitment process. The tribunal finding came after the worker made an internal complaint and reports to the State Ombudsman and Anti-Discrimination. Aboriginal-controlled community health organisations know what needs to be done to combat rising syphilis cases in Indigenous communities. That's what NACHO CEO Dr. Dawn Casey has told the HIV and Sexual Reproductive Health Conference in Melbourne.
3: What treats people is a health worker who knows their family, a health check that opens the conversation before anyone is worried, a test that given an answer before they leave the room, a medicine that is available, and a relationship that started years before any of it was needed.
2: Aboriginal and Torres Strait Islanders are diagnosed with syphilis at seven times the rate of non-Indigenous people. Economists are warning Queenslanders could be set to fork out an extra $400 million a year ahead of the Olympics after a rare credit rating downgrade. The opposition has urged the state government to reveal the true cost of its planned 2032 infrastructure after the state was dealt its first downgrade in 17 years. The state's mammoth Brisbane Games build was cited by agency S&P Global after it downgraded Queensland's credit rating from AA+ to AA, increasing the government's growing borrowing costs. Queensland's Liberal National Government blocked an opposition motion in Parliament yesterday to reveal Olympic venue costs. The first hearing of the Royal Commission into the integrity of major public and civil infrastructure construction projects in Victoria will be held 1 week from today. The name of the inquiry, which will be led by Chris Caracas, has been changed, however, to the Royal Commission into the Victorian Government's Big Build. The $50 million inquiry will investigate widespread corruption, criminal infiltration, and serious misconduct across the state's multi-billion dollar Big Build infrastructure program. And research has found Australia's ancient rainfall patterns are more complex than previously believed. Laura Devoy has the story.
4: Researchers from Flinders University analysed dozens of natural paleo-environmental archives from tropical Australia spanning the past 130,000 years. Lead author Dr. Alex Wall says Earth is in an interglacial period, which is relatively warm and wet. The study found rainfall patterns were simpler in the past and then became more patchy, less reliable and more complex over the past 12,000 years. Dr. Wall says rainfall during the last interglacial period and today looks indistinguishable, which may suggest a warming climate might be less predictable than assumed.
2: And in sport, Roosters stars Millie Elliott and Corbin Baxter have announced that they'll both retire from the NRLW after the final series. Elliott, who captained the club to their maiden NRLW premiership, reflected on her time in the NRLW.
5: Been incredibly honoured to have the career that I've had alongside my teammates here at the Roosters, the coaching staff, but also at the Brisbane Broncos and the Newcastle Knights. I've made some incredible memories that I'll cherish forever. And
2: while Baxter, a foundation member of the side, retires as a one-club player.
6: I have a lot of thank yous. So many people that have helped, shape myself as a person and my rugby league career.
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1: Fancy a tender, juicy steak, a nice warming casserole on a cold winter's night, tasty snags straight off the barbecue? Then Cusack's Butchery in Lee Street is the place to go. 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
1: Making news in the Wellington and District Leader, the Daily Liberal and Government Sources, I'm Tony Graham. Patients in custody are benefiting from improved access to medical imaging services following X-ray services being re-established for Wellington and Macquarie Correctional Centres. A mobile X-ray unit, no longer required at Orange Hospital, has been transferred to Wellington Correctional Centre to support existing radiology infrastructure and restore on-site X-ray services. Having greater access to diagnostic imaging within a correctional setting reduces the need for patients to be transferred to external health services, supporting more timely assessment, diagnosis and treatment, and reducing the load on the services provided in the local community. Justice Health New South Wales Nurse Unit Manager at Wellington, Lisa O'Donnell, said the collaboration was an example of health services working together to improve access to care for their communities. Council has recommended the draft Wellington Showground Master Plan be placed on public exhibition, with the exhibition noting projects identified in the master plans remaining subject to future council considerations, funding availability and budget processes. A report will be presented back to council following the public exhibition period, detailing submissions and recommendations for any amendments. Dubbo Regional Council has awarded the Project Management Services for the Renewable Energy Awareness Career Training Centre, known as REAC, to Double Business Lions Project Management following a competitive tender process. The Wellington REAC Centre would play a key role in supporting access to jobs and training in the renewable energy sector across Central West Arana. Wellington residents will get their first look at updated flood mapping data, with the Wellington Flood Study now available for residents to view on public exhibition. The weather outlook, mostly sunny, as daytime maximum temperatures head into the low 20s following cool mornings. Daily conditions today, 11 to 22. Relative humidity ranging from 38% day and 91% night, with wind speed between 3 and 17 kilometres per hour this week. UV index high, sunrise 6:08 a.m, sunset 5:54 p.m. Burrendong Dam is at 36% capacity, Windermere 83.

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1: Macquarie Homestay offers a beacon of hope and support for families facing medical challenges. It offers a comforting home away from home for patients and their loved ones coming to Dubbo for medical treatment, ranging from childbirth to emergency care, oncology and beyond. Macquarie Homestay eases the burden during some of life's toughest moments.
2: Binjang.

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1: Dubbo Prime Cattle Sale produced a good quality yarding of 4,660 with good numbers of prime cattle in all sections, showing the effects of the good season. Most of the usual buyers were operating, with a couple of major feeder orders absent. Young cattle to the trade were firm, with prime veelers and yearlings selling from 450 to 552 cents per kilogram. Feeder steers were 8 to 12 cents cheaper, while the feeder heifers finished firm. Feeder steers saw from 455 to 584 cents per kilogram. Feeder heifers sold from 408 to 554 cents per kilogram. Young cattle to the restockers were firm, with the young steers selling to 658 cents, while the young restocker heifers sold to 588 cents per kilogram. Grown steers and heifers were firm to 2 cents dearer, with the prime grown steers selling from 448 to 490 cents per kilogram. Prime grown heifers sold from 430 to 480 cents per kilogram. Secondary cows were firmed to 5 cents dearer, while the better heavyweights were 10 cents per kilogram cheaper. 2 and 3 score cows to the processors sold from 350 to 410 cents, while the prime heavyweight cows sold from 400 to 433 cents to average 418 cents per kilogram. Cows to the restockers sold from 338 to 374 cents, while young Western bulls sold to the restockers, selling from 456 to 486 cents per kilogram, and heavy bulls sold to 448 cents per kilogram. At Carcor store cattle sale, numbers eased in the predominantly Angus market. There were more cattle in the 320 kilogram and heavier weight ranges, while there were still reasonable numbers and medium weights. The light weaners were in very limited numbers, though. Overall, the quality of the yarding was good, and the buying group was slightly larger than usual. The market sold to a stronger trend, with gains of between $80 and up to $150 a head on the lighter cattle. Light weaner steers, 200 kilograms, mostly sold from $1,130 to $1,420 a head, and averaged 680 cents, but topped at 788 cents per kilogram. Medium weights range from $1,500 to $1,895 a head and averaged 675 cents per kilogram, and heavyweights sold from $1,800 to $2,270 a head, and most range between 570 and 600 cents per kilogram. Medium weight weaner heifers range from $1,130 to $1,490 a head and averaged 555 cents per kilogram, and heavyweights, $1,450 to $1,930 a head, and range from 510 to 550 cents per kilogram. A handful of cow and calf units sold to $2,980 for Angus cows with very young calves,

0: And the best of the PTIC run were 653 kilogram Angus cows, reaching $2,900 a head. Dubbo prime sheep sale was a mixed yarding of 26,000, with odd pens of well-finished new season lambs, along with large numbers of merinos and exotics. There were limited numbers of heavyweight lambs yarded, and most of the regular buyers were operating, with a major northern export processor closed for maintenance, along with a couple of trade orders absent. Trade weight new season lambs were $10 cheaper, selling from $200 to $290, to average between $1,070 and $1,130 per kilogram carcass weight. Trade weight old lambs were around $12 cheaper, with the 20 to 24 kilogram lambs selling from $201 to $296, to average between $1,045 and $1,145 per kilogram carcass weight. Heavyweight lambs are up to $20 cheaper, with the lambs over 24 kilograms selling from $268 to $386, while heavyweight new season lambs sold to $326 a head. Merino lambs are also up to $20 cheaper, with trade weight selling from $178 to $277, while heavyweight merinos sold to $293 a head. Lambs to the restockers were also cheaper, with the crossbreds and exotics selling from $130 to $250 a head. Hoggets sold to $270 a head. There were 5,030 mostly very good quality mutton yarded, where most grades were $10 to $15 a head cheaper. Merino ewes sold from $162 to $300, while crossbred ewes sold from $213 to $349 a head. Exotic ewes sold to $348 and merino wethers sold to $310 a head. It was another good week for the wool market, with prices strengthening over both selling days. The falls seen upon the resumption of sales after the recess have all been eradicated and further gains have been made. Tuesday's opening in the northern region picked up from last week's strong results, with momentum building as the day progressed, resulting in a 29-cent gain in the northern region indicator. Wednesday's market continued along the same trend, with the indicator gaining a further 14 cents. Individual merino micron indicators all gained between 29 to 80 cents for the week, with the finer and lower vegetable matter types in a strong demand. 22,528 bales was sold for the week, with a pass-in rate of 4.4%. Major buyers included Techwool, Endeavour Wool and PJ Morris, with widespread support amongst the trade. A similar size national offering is expected next week, with early estimates indicating an increase to around 30,000 bales the following week. AWTA test data for the first 2 months of the 2026-27 season, released on Tuesday, is showing a 4.3% decrease in the weight of wool tested nationally. The August update from the Australian Wool Production Forecasting Committee was for an expected 1.8% decline in production for the 2026-27 season. The Stock Report is brought to you by Ray White Wellington, station sponsor.
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2: Hello, I'm Alyssa Delfs. Australia has ranked 8th in the World Economic Forum's 2026 Global Gender Gap Report, breaking into the top 10 and delivering its highest ever ranking for gender equality out of 148 countries. The federal government says the result reflects sustained action to improve the lives of women and girls, including lifting wages in female-dominated industries, expanding paid parental leave to 6 months with super, and making significant investments into women's health. Iceland was number one, followed by Finland, Norway, Namibia, the UK, New Zealand and Sweden, with Germany and Ireland rounding out the top 10. A long-awaited plan will be unveiled by the government tomorrow to bring migrant numbers down to a sensible level. The Home Affairs Minister will finally speak at the National Press Club more than a month after his initial appearance at the venue was cancelled at the last minute after disagreement within Cabinet about the changes. The announcement's expected to detail how Labor will reduce net overseas migration from around 300,000 in 2025 to 245,000 in 2026-27. Tony Burke told Question Time today the government does need to get migration down.
3: We need to make sure that we deal with the numbers overall and do so in a sensible, targeted way that provides the easiest pathway through for the Australian economy.
2: Farmers are being reassured fuel supplies are looking okay for harvest despite continued conflict in the Middle East. The ongoing conflict has raised concerns about global fuel supply, but for Australian farmers, the outlook is currently steady. WA Farmers President Steve Maguire told National Radio News the cost of fuel, however, remains a concern.
4: We've got fuel. The cost of it's an issue, of course. But at least with cost, you've got a choice whether you use it or not. If there's no supply, you don't get a choice. There's a lot more fuel coming out of the Americas now than, especially into the eastern states, than there has been previously, is my understanding. So there are fuel suppliers out there, and I think we should be okay.
2: Pressure is mounting for prosecutors to appeal a murderer's jail term as the Premier of New South Wales says the two-decade sentence is inadequate. Daniel Billings will spend at least 20 years behind bars for the murder of Molly Ticehurst, his ex-girlfriend who was a childcare educator and young mother from Forbes in central west New South Wales. Billings was out on bail when he smashed through her bedroom window and killed her on April 21, 2024. Justice Natalie Adams sentenced Billings to a maximum term of 28 years in the state's Supreme Court, but Premier Chris Minns says it's not long enough. And if you or someone you know needs help, you can call the National Domestic Family and Sexual Violence Hotline 1-800-RESPECT on 1-800-737-732. And Victoria's Auditor-General has backed the state government's decision to extend its lottery licence deal. Laura Devoy reports.
5: In May this year, the Victorian government extended the Lottery Corporation's licence for 40 years. TLC has held the Victorian Public Lottery licence since 1954. The current deal is due to expire in June 2028. The new one will run until June 2068, with TLC to pay $1.1 billion. The Auditor-General says it found nothing to suggest the government's licence approach did not seek to optimise value for the state. It says a competitive process was unlikely to deliver a better outcome than bilateral negotiations.
2: And in sport, Tasmanian Jack Jumpers championship-winning coach Scott Roth has confirmed a two-year contract extension will be his last. The 63-year-old American has been at the helm since the side entered the NBL in 2021. He took Tasmania to the title in just their third season and has united the state under his Defend the Island motto.
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0: G'day, I'm Andrew Gee, Independent, Federal Member for Clare. I recently moved a motion in the Australian Parliament calling on governments to bring in a support package for our businesses going broke because of the indefinite closure of the Great Western Highway and also to commit major funding in the budget for improved road access between the Central West and Sydney. Unbelievably, when it came to a vote, no Labor or One Nation MPs supported it and hardly any Liberals or Nationals either. Rest assured that I'll be keeping up the fight for the support our communities need and deserve. Authorised by AG Orange.
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1: Making news in the Wellington and District Leader, the Daily Liberal and Government Sources, I'm Tony Graham. Patients in custody are benefiting from improved access to medical imaging services following X-ray services being re-established for Wellington and Macquarie Correctional Centres. A mobile X-ray unit, no longer required at Orange Hospital, has been transferred to Wellington Correctional Centre to support existing radiology infrastructure and restore on-site X-ray services. Having greater access to diagnostic imaging within a correctional setting reduces the need for patients to be transferred to external health services, supporting more timely assessment, diagnosis and treatment, and reducing the load on the services provided in the local community. Justice Health New South Wales Nurse Unit Manager at Wellington, Lisa O'Donnell, said the collaboration was an example of health services working together to improve access to care for their communities. Council has recommended the draft Wellington Showground Master Plan be placed on public exhibition, with the exhibition noting projects identified in the master plans remaining subject to future council considerations, funding availability and budget processes. A report will be presented back to council following the public exhibition period, detailing submissions and recommendations for any amendments. Dubbo Regional Council has awarded the project management services for the Renewable Energy Awareness Career Training Centre, known as REAC, to Double Business Lines Project Management following a competitive tender process. The Wellington REAC Centre would play a key role in supporting access to jobs and training in the renewable energy sector across Central West Arana. Wellington residents will get their first look at updated flood mapping data, with the Wellington Flood Study now available for residents to view on public exhibition. The weather outlook, mostly sunny, as daytime maximum temperatures head into the low 20s following cool mornings. Daily conditions today, 11 to 22. Relative humidity ranging from 38% day and 91% night, with wind speed between 3 and 17 kilometres per hour this week. UV index high, sunrise 6:08 a.m, sunset 5:54 p.m. Burrendong Dam is at 36% capacity, Windermere 83%.

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2: Hello, I'm Alyssa Delfs. Australia has ranked 8th in the World Economic Forum's 2026 Global Gender Gap Report, breaking into the top 10 and delivering its highest ever ranking for gender equality out of 148 countries. The federal government says the result reflects sustained action to improve the lives of women and girls, including lifting wages in female-dominated industries, expanding paid parental leave to 6 months with super, and making significant investments into women's health. Iceland was number one, followed by Finland, Norway, Namibia, the UK, New Zealand and Sweden, with Germany and Ireland rounding out the top 10. A long-awaited plan will be unveiled by the government tomorrow to bring migrant numbers down to a sensible level. The Home Affairs Minister will finally speak at the National Press Club more than a month after his initial appearance at the venue was cancelled at the last minute after disagreement within Cabinet about the changes. The announcement's expected to detail how Labor will reduce net overseas migration from around 300,000 in 2025 to 245,000 in 2026-27. Tony Burke told Question Time today the government does need to get migration down.
3: We need to make sure that we deal with the numbers overall and do so in a sensible, targeted way that provides the easiest pathway through for the Australian economy.
2: Farmers are being reassured fuel supplies are looking okay for harvest despite continued conflict in the Middle East. The ongoing conflict has raised concerns about global fuel supply, but for Australian farmers, the outlook is currently steady. WA Farmers President Steve Maguire told National Radio News the cost of fuel, however, remains a concern.
4: We've got fuel. The cost of it's an issue, of course. But at least with cost, you've got a choice whether you use it or not. If there's no supply, you don't get a choice. There's a lot more fuel coming out of the Americas now than, especially into the eastern states, than there has been previously, is my understanding. So there are fuel suppliers out there, and I think we should be okay.
2: Pressure is mounting for prosecutors to appeal a murderer's jail term as the Premier of New South Wales says the two-decade sentence is inadequate. Daniel Billings will spend at least 20 years behind bars for the murder of Molly Ticehurst, his ex-girlfriend who was a childcare educator and young mother from Forbes in central west New South Wales. Billings was out on bail when he smashed through her bedroom window and killed her on April 21, 2024. Justice Natalie Adams sentenced Billings to a maximum term of 28 years in the state's Supreme Court, but Premier Chris Minns says it's not long enough. And if you or someone you know needs help, you can call the National Domestic Family and Sexual Violence Hotline 1-800-RESPECT on 1-800-737-732. And Victoria's Auditor-General has backed the state government's decision to extend its lottery licence deal. Laura Devoy reports.
5: In May this year, the Victorian government extended the Lottery Corporation's licence for 40 years. TLC has held the Victorian Public Lottery licence since 1954. The current deal is due to expire in June 2028. The new one will run until June 2068, with TLC to pay $1.1 billion. The Auditor-General says it found nothing to suggest the government's licence approach did not seek to optimise value for the state. It says a competitive process was unlikely to deliver a better outcome than bilateral negotiations.
2: And in sport, Tasmanian Jack Jumpers championship-winning coach Scott Roth has confirmed a two-year contract extension will be his last. The 63-year-old American has been at the helm since the side entered the NBL in 2021. He took Tasmania to the title in just their third season and has united the state under his Defend the Island motto.
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Thanks for listening, and please do so, because we've got more great music coming up.

0: Work is always better with Binjang. We tend to agree. Part of the reason is we keep rolling out those great hits. And here's more of them right now. Keep up to date with Binjang. News.
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1: Making news in the Wellington and District Leader, the Daily Liberal and Government Sources, I'm Tony Graham. Patients in custody are benefiting from improved access to medical imaging services following X-ray services being re-established for Wellington and Macquarie Correctional Centres. A mobile X-ray unit, no longer required at Orange Hospital, has been transferred to Wellington Correctional Centre to support existing radiology infrastructure and restore on-site X-ray services. Having greater access to diagnostic imaging within a correctional setting reduces the need for patients to be transferred to external health services, supporting more timely assessment, diagnosis and treatment, and reducing the load on the services provided in the local community. Justice Health New South Wales Nurse Unit Manager at Wellington, Lisa O'Donnell, said the collaboration was an example of health services working together to improve access to care for their communities. Council has recommended the draft Wellington Showground Master Plan be placed on public exhibition, with the exhibition noting projects identified in the Master Plan's remaining subject to future Council considerations, funding availability and budget processes. A report will be presented back to Council following the public exhibition period, detailing submissions and recommendations for any amendments. Dubbo Regional Council has awarded the Project Management Services for the Renewable Energy Awareness Career Training Centre, known as REAC, to Double Business Lines Project Management following a competitive tender process. The Wellington REAC Centre would play a key role in supporting access to jobs and training in the renewable energy sector across Central West Arana. Wellington residents will get their first look at updated flood mapping data, with the Wellington Flood Study now available for residents to view on public exhibition. The weather outlook, mostly sunny, as daytime maximum temperatures head into the low 20s following cool mornings. Daily conditions today, 11 to 22. Relative humidity ranging from 38% day and 91% night, with wind speed between 3 and 17 kilometres per hour this week. UV index high, sunrise 6:08 a.m, sunset 5:54 p.m. Burrendong Dam is at 36% capacity, Windermere 83%.

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1: Making news in the Wellington and District Leader, the Daily Liberal and Government Sources, I'm Tony Graham. Patients in custody are benefiting from improved access to medical imaging services following X-ray services being re-established for Wellington and Macquarie Correctional Centres. A mobile X-ray unit, no longer required at Orange Hospital, has been transferred to Wellington Correctional Centre to support existing radiology infrastructure and restore on-site X-ray services. Having greater access to diagnostic imaging within a correctional setting reduces the need for patients to be transferred to external health services, supporting more timely assessment, diagnosis and treatment, and reducing the load on the services provided in the local community. Justice Health New South Wales Nurse Unit Manager at Wellington, Lisa O'Donnell, said the collaboration was an example of health services working together to improve access to care for their communities. Council has recommended the draft Wellington Showground Master Plan be placed on public exhibition, with the exhibition noting projects identified in the master plans remaining subject to future council considerations, funding availability and budget processes. A report will be presented back to council following the public exhibition period, detailing submissions and recommendations for any amendments. Dubbo Regional Council has awarded the Project Management Services for the Renewable Energy Awareness Career Training Centre, known as REAC, to Double Business Lines Project Management following a competitive tender process. The Wellington REAC Centre would play a key role in supporting access to jobs and training in the renewable energy sector across Central West Arana. Wellington residents will get their first look at updated flood mapping data, with the Wellington Flood Study now available for residents to view on public exhibition. The weather outlook, mostly sunny, as daytime maximum temperatures head into the low 20s following cool mornings. Daily conditions today, 11 to 22. Relative humidity ranging from 38% day and 91% night, with wind speed between 3 and 17 kilometres per hour this week. UV index high, sunrise 6:08 a.m, sunset 5:54 p.m. Murrindong Dam is at 36% capacity, Windermere 83%.

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2: Dubbo Prime Cattle Sale produced a good quality yarding of 4,660 with good numbers of prime cattle in all sections, showing the effects of the good season. Most of the usual buyers were operating, with a couple of major feeder orders absent. Young cattle to the trade were firm, with prime veelers and yearlings selling from 450 to 552 cents per kilogram. Feeder steers were 8 to 12 cents cheaper, while the feeder heifers finished firm. Feeder steers saw from 455 to 584 cents per kilogram. Feeder heifers sold from 408 to 554 cents per kilogram. Young cattle to the restockers were firm, with the young steers selling to 658 cents, while the young restocker heifers sold to 588 cents per kilogram. Grown steers and heifers were firm to 2 cents dearer, with the prime grown steers selling from 448 to 490 cents per kilogram. Prime grown heifers sold from 430 to 480 cents per kilogram. Secondary cows were firm to 5 cents dearer, while the better heavyweights were 10 cents per kilogram cheaper. 2 and 3 score cows to the processors sold from 350 to 410 cents, while the prime heavyweight cows sold from 400 to 433 cents to average 418 cents per kilogram. Cows to the restockers sold from 338 to 374 cents, while young Western bulls sold to the restockers, selling from 456 to 486 cents per kilogram, and heavy bulls sold to 448 cents per kilogram. At Carcor store cattle sale, numbers eased in the predominantly Angus market. There were more cattle in the 320 kilogram and heavier weight ranges, while there were still reasonable numbers and medium weights. The light weaners were in very limited numbers, though. Overall, the quality of the yarding was good, and the buying group was slightly larger than usual. The market sold to a stronger trend, with gains of between $80 and up to $150 a head on the lighter cattle. Light weaner steers, 200 kilograms, mostly sold from $1,130 to $1,420 a head and averaged 680 cents but topped at 788 cents per kilogram. Medium weights ranged from $1,500 to $1,895 a head and averaged 675 cents per kilogram, and heavyweights sold from $1,800 to $2,270 a head and most ranged between 570 and 600 cents per kilogram. Medium weight weaner heifers range from $1,130 to $1,490 a head and average 555 cents per kilogram, and heavyweights $1,450 to $1,930 a head and range from 510 to 550 cents per kilogram. A handful of cow and calf units sold to $2,980 for Angus cows with very young calves, and the best of the PTIC run were 653 kilogram Angus cows, reaching $2,900 a head. Dubbo Prime Sheep Sale was a mixed yarding of 26,000, with odd pens of well-finished new season lambs, along with large numbers of merinos and exotics. There were limited numbers of heavyweight lambs yarded, and most of the regular buyers were operating, with a major northern export processor closed for maintenance, along with a couple of trade orders absent. Trade weight new season lambs were $10 cheaper, selling from $200 to $290 to average between $1,070 and $1,130 per kilogram carcass weight. Trade weight old lambs were around $12 cheaper, with the 20 to 24 kilogram lambs selling from $201 to $296 to average between $1,045 and $1,145 per kilogram carcass weight. Heavyweight lambs are up to $20 cheaper, with the lambs over 24 kilograms selling from $268 to $386, while heavyweight new season lambs sold to $326 a head. Merino lambs are also up to $20 cheaper, with trade weight selling from $178 to $277, while heavyweight merinos sold to $293.

0: $1 a head. Lambs to the restockers were also cheaper, with the crossbreds and exotics selling from $130 to $250 a head. Hog had sold to $270 a head. There were 5,030 mostly very good quality mutton yarded, where most grades were $10 to $15 a head cheaper. Merino ewes sold from $162 to $300, while crossbred ewes sold from $213 to $349 a head. Exotic ewes sold to $348 and merino wethers sold to $310 a head. It was another good week for the wool market, with prices strengthening over both selling days. The fall seen upon the resumption of sales after the recess have all been eradicated and further gains have been made. Tuesday's opening in the northern region picked up from last week's strong results, with momentum building as the day progressed, resulting in a 29-cent gain in the northern region indicator. Wednesday's market continued along the same trend, with the indicator gaining a further 14 cents. Individual merino micron indicators all gained between 29 to 80 cents for the week, with the finer and lower vegetable matter types in a strong demand. 22,528 bales was sold for the week, with a pass-in rate of 4.4%. Major buyers included Tech Wool, Endeavour Wool and PJ Morris, with widespread support amongst the trade. A similar size national offering is expected next week, with early estimates indicating an increase to around 30,000 bales the following week. AWTA test data for the first 2 months of the 2026-27 season, released on Tuesday, is showing a 4.3% decrease in the weight of wool tested nationally. The August update from the Australian Wool Production Forecasting Committee was for an expected 1.8% decline in production for the 2026-27 season. The Stock Report is brought to you by Ray White Wellington, station sponsor.
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1: Making news in the Wellington and District Leader, the Daily Liberal and Government Sources, I'm Tony Graham. Patients in custody are benefiting from improved access to medical imaging services following X-ray services being re-established for Wellington and Macquarie Correctional Centres. A mobile X-ray unit, no longer required at Orange Hospital, has been transferred to Wellington Correctional Centre to support existing radiology infrastructure and restore on-site X-ray services. Having greater access to diagnostic imaging within a correctional setting reduces the need for patients to be transferred to external health services, supporting more timely assessment, diagnosis and treatment, and reducing the load on the services provided in the local community. Justice Health New South Wales Nurse Unit Manager at Wellington, Lisa O'Donnell, said the collaboration was an example of health services working together to improve access to care for their communities. Council has recommended the draft Wellington Showground Master Plan be placed on public exhibition, with the exhibition noting projects identified in the Master Plans remaining subject to future Council considerations, funding availability and budget processes. A report will be presented back to Council following the public exhibition period, detailing submissions and recommendations for any amendments. Dubbo Regional Council has awarded the Project Management Services for the Renewable Energy Awareness Career Training Centre, known as REACT, to Double Business Lines Project Management following a competitive tender process. The Wellington REACT Centre would play a key role in supporting access to jobs and training in the renewable energy sector across Central West Arana. Wellington residents will get their first look at updated flood mapping data, with the Wellington Flood Study now available for residents to view on public exhibition. The weather outlook, mostly sunny, as daytime maximum temperatures head into the low 20s following cool mornings. Daily conditions today, 11 to 22. Relative humidity ranging from 38% day and 91% night, with wind speed between 3 and 17 kilometres per hour this week. UV index high, sunrise 6:08 a.m, sunset 5:54 p.m. Burrendong Dam is at 36% capacity, Windermere 83%.

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1: Binjiang.

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They were telling us how they were listening to Binjang 91.5 at work. And it's no wonder, because when it comes to the Central West, well, we play the best.

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1: Well, it's a great big hello too to all the people out at Bodangara listening. We know you like our music selection. In fact, we've been told that you reckon it's absolutely gold. And it is, because it's your music and it's right here on Binjang 91.5. Kinky.

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1: Making news in the Wellington and District Leader, the Daily Liberal and Government Sources, I'm Tony Graham. Patients in custody are benefiting from improved access to medical imaging services following X-ray services being re-established for Wellington and Macquarie Correctional Centres. A mobile X-ray unit, no longer required at Orange Hospital, has been transferred to Wellington Correctional Centre to support existing radiology infrastructure and restore on-site X-ray services. Having greater access to diagnostic imaging within a correctional setting reduces the need for patients to be transferred to external health services, supporting more timely assessment, diagnosis and treatment, and reducing the load on the services provided in the local community. Justice Health New South Wales Nurse Unit Manager at Wellington, Lisa O'Donnell, said the collaboration was an example of health services working together to improve access to care for their communities. Council has recommended the draft Wellington Showground Master Plan be placed on public exhibition, with the exhibition noting projects identified in the Master Plans remaining subject to future Council considerations, funding availability and budget processes. A report will be presented back to Council following the public exhibition period, detailing submissions and recommendations for any amendments. Dubbo Regional Council has awarded the Project Management Services for the Renewable Energy Awareness Career Training Centre, known as REAC, to Double Business Lines Project Management following a competitive tender process. The Wellington REAC Centre would play a key role in supporting access to jobs and training in the renewable energy sector across Central West Arana. Wellington residents will get their first look at updated flood mapping data, with the Wellington Flood Study now available for residents to view on public exhibition. The weather outlook, mostly sunny, as daytime maximum temperatures head into the low 20s following cool mornings. Daily conditions today, 11 to 22. Relative humidity ranging from 38% day and 91% night, with wind speed between 3 and 17 kilometres per hour this week. UV index high, sunrise 6:08 a.m, sunset 5:54 p.m. Burrendong Dam is at 36% capacity, Windermere 83%.

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I've Bill Redfern. I listen to Bing Jang Radio, especially of a morning when I drive the West Haven bus to Dubbo. 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Think it's very good.

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1: 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The outstanding Fonglies Lane Festival was a big hit this year, attracting 3,000 locals and visitors from throughout the region. The biennial multicultural event, celebrating the early connection to the Chinese community, remains as popular as ever as a premier family experience incorporating multicultural food and entertainment to the max. The jam-packed Fonglies Lane at night contributes to the incredible atmosphere. The growth of First Nations business Yindamara Land Care and Maintenance, founded by local Wiradjuri man Jeff Amato, has expanded from a community-focused initiative in Wellington into a thriving local business creating employment opportunities for Aboriginal people across the central West Arana. Its growth highlights Yindamara Land Care's journey, the positive impact it is having across the region, and its successful partnership with Squadron Energy. The Breast Screen New South Wales mobile service is coming to Wellington on Tuesday, October 20 and Thursday, November 2026, situated at the Wellington Library car park. A breast screen can pick up breast cancers before they can be seen or felt. A breast screen is free, quick, no referral is required, and it could save a life. Women aged 40 plus are welcome to use the service. And once is not enough, appointments are now available. 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A woman has been charged after allegedly attempting to take prohibited drugs into a Wellington Correctional Centre on the weekend. Police were called about 9:30 a.m. on Saturday, September 12, following reports a person had attempted to bring prohibited drugs into the facility. Police arrived and were told a 36-year-old woman had allegedly attempted to bring in methamphetamine and buprenorphine in her way in to visit a person when a drug detection dog gave a positive indication. During a search of the woman's vehicle, police seized two mobile phones. The woman was arrested and taken to Dubbo Police Station, where she was charged with seven offences. She was formally refused bail to reappear before Wellington Local Court on Tuesday, September 22, 2026. This is the third incident with a woman charged with bringing contraband into a Wellington Correctional Centre since May this year. Water New South Wales advises customers and community that there will be high flows in the Cadgegong River between Windermere Dam and Burrendong Dam, commenced from Monday, September 14 for 2 weeks, in preparation for a potential bulk water transfer from December 2026 to February 2027. The purpose of the higher flows is to encourage platypus to build their nest higher on the riverbank. If a bulk water transfer is to proceed, the water will pass below the level of nests, protecting the platypus and newborn puggles. Water New South Wales will continue to monitor conditions throughout the delivery and adjust delivery volumes to reduce impacts where possible. The weather outlook: sunny as daytime maximum temperatures head into the low to mid-20s following the cool blast midweek with the Thursday frost alert. Daily conditions today: possible frost 2 to 18, Friday 4 to 22, Saturday 6 to 23, Sunday 8 to 26, Monday 10 to 26, Tuesday 11 to 22. Relative humidity ranging from 27% day and 86% night, with wind speed between 4 and 15 kilometres per hour this week. UV index high to very high, sunrise 5:58 a.m, sunset 5:58 p.m. Burrendong Dam is 36% capacity, Windermere 83%.

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Always Better with Bingjang, 91.5 on in the background, and we tend to agree. Part of the reason is we keep rolling out those great hits. 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

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We do thank you for listening to Binjang 91.5.

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1: Making news in the Wellington and District Leader and Government Sources, I'm Tony Graham. The outstanding Fonglies Lane Festival was a big hit this year, attracting 3,000 locals and visitors from throughout the region. The biennial multicultural event, celebrating the early connection to the Chinese community, remains as popular as ever as a premier family experience incorporating multicultural food and entertainment to the max. The jam-packed Fonglies Lane at night contributes to the incredible atmosphere. The growth of First Nations business Yindamara Land Care and Maintenance, founded by local Wiradjuri man Jeff Amato, has expanded from a community-focused initiative in Wellington into a thriving local business creating employment opportunities for Aboriginal people across the central West Arana. Its growth highlights Yindamara Land Care's journey, the positive impact it is having across the region, and its successful partnership with Squadron Energy. The Breast Screen New South Wales mobile service is coming to Wellington on Tuesday, October 20 and Thursday, November 2026, situated at the Wellington Library car park. A breast screen can pick up breast cancers before they can be seen or felt. 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Women aged 40 plus are welcome to use the service. And once is not enough, appointments are now available. 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A woman has been charged after allegedly attempting to take prohibited drugs into a Wellington Correctional Centre on the weekend. Police were called about 9:30 a.m. on Saturday, September 12, following reports a person had attempted to bring prohibited drugs into the facility. Police arrived and were told a 36-year-old woman had allegedly attempted to bring in methamphetamine and buprenorphine in her way in to visit a person when a drug detection dog gave a positive indication. During a search of the woman's vehicle, police seized two mobile phones. The woman was arrested and taken to Dubbo Police Station, where she was charged with seven offences. She was formally refused bail to reappear before Wellington Local Court on Tuesday, September 22, 2026. This is the third incident with a woman charged with bringing contraband into a Wellington Correctional Centre since May this year. Water New South Wales advises customers and community that there will be high flows in the Cadgegong River between Windermere Dam and Burrendong Dam, commenced from Monday, September 14 for 2 weeks, in preparation for a potential bulk water transfer from December 2026 to February 2027. The purpose of the higher flows is to encourage platypus to build their nest higher on the riverbank. If a bulk water transfer is to proceed, the water will pass below the level of nests, protecting the platypus and newborn puggles. Water New South Wales will continue to monitor conditions throughout the delivery and adjust delivery volumes to reduce impacts where possible. The weather outlook: sunny as daytime maximum temperatures head into the low to mid-20s following the cool blast midweek with the Thursday frost alert. Daily conditions today: possible frost 2 to 18, Friday 4 to 22, Saturday 6 to 23, Sunday 8 to 26, Monday 10 to 26, Tuesday 11 to 22. Relative humidity ranging from 27% day and 86% night, with wind speed between 4 and 15 kilometres per hour this week. UV index high to very high, sunrise 5:58 a.m, sunset 5:58 p.m. Burrendong Dam is 36% capacity, Windermere 83%.

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1: I'm Mick Simmons. I've recently moved back to Wellington after being away for 20 months.
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1: First class, very good. I like it very much, particularly in the morning.

Yeah, great music and plenty more of it to come as we go up the hill and say g'day to our friends at Molong who are listening. We do thank you for coming on board with us here, the Voice of Wellington. That's Binjang 91.5.

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1: Making news in the Wellington and District Leader and Government Sources, I'm Tony Graham. The outstanding Fonglies Lane Festival was a big hit this year, attracting 3,000 locals and visitors from throughout the region. The biennial multicultural event, celebrating the early connection to the Chinese community, remains as popular as ever as a premier family experience incorporating multicultural food and entertainment to the max. The jam-packed Fonglies Lane at night contributes to the incredible atmosphere. The growth of First Nations business Yindamara Land Care and Maintenance, founded by local Wiradjuri man Jeff Amato, has expanded from a community-focused initiative in Wellington into a thriving local business creating employment opportunities for Aboriginal people across the central West Arana. Its growth highlights Yindamara Land Care's journey, the positive impact it is having across the region, and its successful partnership with Squadron Energy. The Breast Screen New South Wales mobile service is coming to Wellington on Tuesday, October 20 and Thursday, November 2026, situated at the Wellington Library car park. A breast screen can pick up breast cancers before they can be seen or felt. 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And once is not enough, appointments are now available. 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A woman has been charged after allegedly attempting to take prohibited drugs into a Wellington Correctional Centre on the weekend. Police were called about 9:30 a.m. on Saturday, September 12, following reports a person had attempted to bring prohibited drugs into the facility. Police arrived and were told a 36-year-old woman had allegedly attempted to bring in methamphetamine and buprenorphine in her way in to visit a person when a drug detection dog gave a positive indication. During a search of the woman's vehicle, police seized two mobile phones. The woman was arrested and taken to Dubbo Police Station, where she was charged with seven offences. She was formally refused bail to reappear before Wellington Local Court on Tuesday, September 22, 2026. This is the third incident with a woman charged with bringing contraband into a Wellington Correctional Centre since May this year. Water New South Wales advises customers and community that there will be high flows in the Cadgegong River between Windermere Dam and Burrendong Dam, commenced from Monday, September 14 for 2 weeks, in preparation for a potential bulk water transfer from December 2026 to February 2027. The purpose of the higher flows is to encourage platypus to build their nest higher on the riverbank. If a bulk water transfer is to proceed, the water will pass below the level of nests, protecting the platypus and newborn puggles. Water New South Wales will continue to monitor conditions throughout the delivery and adjust delivery volumes to reduce impacts where possible. The weather outlook: sunny as daytime maximum temperatures head into the low to mid-20s following the cool blast midweek with the Thursday frost alert. Daily conditions today: possible frost 2 to 18, Friday 4 to 22, Saturday 6 to 23, Sunday 8 to 26, Monday 10 to 26, Tuesday 11 to 22. Relative humidity ranging from 27% day and 86% night, with wind speed between 4 and 15 kilometres per hour this week. UV index high to very high, sunrise 5:58 a.m, sunset 5:58 p.m. Burrendong Dam is 36% capacity, Windermere 83%.

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We love having you on board, 91.5.

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1: Making news in the Wellington and District Leader and government sources, I'm Tony Graham. The outstanding Fonglies Lane Festival was a big hit this year, attracting 3,000 locals and visitors from throughout the region. The biennial multicultural event, celebrating the early connection to the Chinese community, remains as popular as ever as a premier family experience incorporating multicultural food and entertainment to the max. The jam-packed Fonglies Lane at night contributes to the incredible atmosphere. The growth of First Nations business Yindamara Land Care and Maintenance, founded by local Wiradjuri man Jeff Amato, has expanded from a community-focused initiative in Wellington into a thriving local business creating employment opportunities for Aboriginal people across the central West Arana. Its growth highlights Yindamara Land Care's journey, the positive impact it is having across the region, and its successful partnership with Squadron Energy. The Breast Screen New South Wales mobile service is coming to Wellington on Tuesday, October 20 and Thursday, November 2026, situated at the Wellington Library car park. A breast screen can pick up breast cancers before they can be seen or felt. 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Women aged 40 plus are welcome to use the service. And once is not enough, appointments are now available. 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A woman has been charged after allegedly attempting to take prohibited drugs into a Wellington Correctional Centre on the weekend. Police were called about 9:30 a.m. on Saturday, September 12, following reports a person had attempted to bring prohibited drugs into the facility. Police arrived and were told a 36-year-old woman had allegedly attempted to bring in methamphetamine and buprenorphine in her way in to visit a person when a drug detection dog gave a positive indication. During a search of the woman's vehicle, police seized 2 mobile phones. The woman was arrested and taken to Dubbo Police Station, where she was charged with 7 offences. She was formally refused bail to reappear before Wellington Local Court on Tuesday, September 22, 2026. This is the third incident with a woman charged with bringing contraband into a Wellington Correctional Centre since May this year. Water New South Wales advises customers and community that there will be high flows in the Cudgegong River between Windermere Dam and Burrendong Dam, commenced from Monday, September 14 for 2 weeks, in preparation for a potential bulk water transfer from December 2026 to February 2027. The purpose of the higher flows is to encourage platypus to build their nest higher on the riverbank. If a bulk water transfer is to proceed, the water will pass below the level of nests, protecting the platypus and newborn puggles. Water New South Wales will continue to monitor conditions throughout the delivery and adjust delivery volumes to reduce impacts where possible. The weather outlook: sunny as daytime maximum temperatures head into the low to mid-20s following the cool blast midweek with the Thursday frost alert. Daily conditions today: possible frost 2 to 18, Friday 4 to 22, Saturday 6 to 23, Sunday 8 to 26, Monday 10 to 26, Tuesday 11 to 22. Relative humidity ranging from 27% day and 86% night, with wind speed between 4 and 15 kilometres per hour this week. UV index high to very high, sunrise 5:58 a.m, sunset 5:58 p.m. Burrendong Dam is 36% capacity, Windermere 83%.

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Yeah, hi, Nuri. Thanks for listening to Binjang 91.5. Hope everything's going well out there around the Bell River. And make sure you keep listening to what we've got, because we've got all the music for you.

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1: Making news in the Wellington and District Leader and Government Sources, I'm Tony Graham. The outstanding Fonglies Lane Festival was a big hit this year, attracting 3,000 locals and visitors from throughout the region. The biennial multicultural event, celebrating the early connection to the Chinese community, remains as popular as ever as a premier family experience incorporating multicultural food and entertainment to the max. The jam-packed Fonglies Lane at night contributes to the incredible atmosphere. The growth of First Nations business Yindamara Land Care and Maintenance, founded by local Wiradjuri man Jeff Amato, has expanded from a community-focused initiative in Wellington into a thriving local business creating employment opportunities for Aboriginal people across the central West Arana. Its growth highlights Yindamara Land Care's journey, the positive impact it is having across the region, and its successful partnership with Squadron Energy. The Breast Screen New South Wales mobile service is coming to Wellington on Tuesday, October 20 and Thursday, November 2026, situated at the Wellington Library car park. 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A woman has been charged after allegedly attempting to take prohibited drugs into a Wellington Correctional Centre on the weekend. Police were called about 9:30 a.m. on Saturday, September 12, following reports a person had attempted to bring prohibited drugs into the facility. Police arrived and were told a 36-year-old woman had allegedly attempted to bring in methamphetamine and buprenorphine in her way in to visit a person when a drug detection dog gave a positive indication. During a search of the woman's vehicle, police seized two mobile phones. The woman was arrested and taken to Dubbo Police Station, where she was charged with seven offences. She was formally refused bail to reappear before Wellington Local Court on Tuesday, September 22, 2026. This is the third incident with a woman charged with bringing contraband into a Wellington Correctional Centre since May this year. Water New South Wales advises customers and community that there will be high flows in the Cadgegong River between Windermere Dam and Burrendong Dam, commenced from Monday, September 14 for 2 weeks, in preparation for a potential bulk water transfer from December 2026 to February 2027. The purpose of the higher flows is to encourage platypus to build their nest higher on the riverbank. If a bulk water transfer is to proceed, the water will pass below the level of nests, protecting the platypus and newborn puggles. Water New South Wales will continue to monitor conditions throughout the delivery and adjust delivery volumes to reduce impacts where possible. The weather outlook: sunny as daytime maximum temperatures head into the low to mid-20s following the cool blast midweek with the Thursday frost alert. Daily conditions today: possible frost 2 to 18, Friday 4 to 22, Saturday 6 to 23, Sunday 8 to 26, Monday 10 to 26, Tuesday 11 to 22. Relative humidity ranging from 27% day and 86% night, with wind speed between 4 and 15 kilometres per hour this week. UV index high to very high, sunrise 5:58 a.m, sunset 5:58 p.m. Burrendong Dam is 36% capacity, Windermere 83%.

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Yep, and all the listeners that are out there at the moment on the roads listening to the great Binjang 91.5 and all the greatest hits, and we've got more to come. You could say we're driving your music.

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Yeah. Don't talk down to me, that's not gonna work now. Packed all my clothes and I moved out. I don't even wanna go to your house. Every time I sit on that couch, I feel like you lecture me. Eventually, I bet that we could've made this work and probably would've figured things out. 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That didn't even happen. I mean, why are you laughing? Must've missed that joke, let me see if I can find a reaction. No, but at least you're happy.

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1: 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The outstanding Fonglies Lane Festival was a big hit this year, attracting 3,000 locals and visitors from throughout the region. The biennial multicultural event, celebrating the early connection to the Chinese community, remains as popular as ever as a premier family experience incorporating multicultural food and entertainment to the max. The jam-packed Fonglies Lane at night contributes to the incredible atmosphere. The growth of First Nations business Yindamara Land Care and Maintenance, founded by local Wiradjuri man Jeff Amato, has expanded from a community-focused initiative in Wellington into a thriving local business creating employment opportunities for Aboriginal people across the central West Arana. Its growth highlights Yindamara Land Care's journey, the positive impact it is having across the region, and its successful partnership with Squadron Energy. The Breast Screen New South Wales mobile service is coming to Wellington on Tuesday, October 20 and Thursday, November 2026, situated at the Wellington Library car park. A breast screen can pick up breast cancers before they can be seen or felt. 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And once is not enough, appointments are now available. 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A woman has been charged after allegedly attempting to take prohibited drugs into a Wellington Correctional Centre on the weekend. Police were called about 9:30 a.m. on Saturday, September 12, following reports a person had attempted to bring prohibited drugs into the facility. Police arrived and were told a 36-year-old woman had allegedly attempted to bring in methamphetamine and buprenorphine in her way in to visit a person when a drug detection dog gave a positive indication. During a search of the woman's vehicle, police seized 2 mobile phones. The woman was arrested and taken to Dubbo Police Station, where she was charged with 7 offences. She was formally refused bail to reappear before Wellington Local Court on Tuesday, September 22, 2026. This is the third incident with a woman charged with bringing contraband into a Wellington Correctional Centre since May this year. Water New South Wales advises customers and community that there will be high flows in the Kajigong River between Windermere Dam and Burrendong Dam, commenced from Monday, September 14 for 2 weeks, in preparation for a potential bulk water transfer from December 2026 to February 2027. The purpose of the higher flows is to encourage platypus to build their nest higher on the riverbank. If a bulk water transfer is to proceed, the water will pass below the level of nests, protecting the platypus and newborn puggles. Water New South Wales will continue to monitor conditions throughout the delivery and adjust delivery volumes to reduce impacts where possible. The weather outlook: sunny, as daytime maximum temperatures head into the low to mid-20s following the cool blast midweek with the Thursday frost alert. Daily conditions today: possible frost 2 to 18, Friday 4 to 22, Saturday 6 to 23, Sunday 8 to 26, Monday 10 to 26, Tuesday 11 to 22. Relative humidity ranging from 27% day and 86% night, with wind speed between 4 and 15 kilometres per hour this week. UV index high to very high, sunrise 5:58 a.m, sunset 5:58 p.m. Burrendong Dam is 36% capacity, Windermere 83%.

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2: Good morning, I'm Laura Devoy. A new treatment centre will aim to help children recover from traumatic incidents. The New South Wales Institute for Paediatric Trauma will bring together specialists, researchers and clinicians to do research and deliver training on how to best help children who experience trauma. It will be housed at the Sydney Children's Hospital in Randwick, with plans for it to open within the next 6 months. Two teenagers have been charged over the fatal shooting of a man in Sydney's south. The 23-year-old was allegedly shot dead during a home invasion in Glenalpine earlier this month. Police say the wrong house was targeted. Yesterday, two boys aged 14 and 16 were arrested and charged with several offences, including murder and participating in a criminal group and criminal activity. Police will allege the teens staged vehicles and provided a weapon for the gunman. The Civil Defence Agency in Gaza says at least 20 people, including five children, have been killed after the collapse of an apartment block weakened by previous Israeli strikes. About 100 others are believed to be trapped under the rubble. The BBC's Yolande Nell reports from Jerusalem.
3: Locals said 10 families had been living in the apartments in the Tel Hawa area of Gaza City, despite warnings that they were unsafe. Members of the civil defence said they'd initially been working with empty hands due to tight Israeli restrictions on equipment allowed into Gaza. However, they've since been able to borrow some heavy machinery. Separately, the British charity Medical Aid for Palestinians said that a patient was killed by an Israeli drone at a health centre it supports in Jabalia in northern Gaza.
2: The US Federal Reserve has raised interest rates for the first time in 3 years. Earlier this year, President Donald Trump handpicked Kevin Warsh as chairman of the Fed. Mr. Trump has consistently lobbied for lower interest rates and clashed with the former chair Jerome Powell. The bank's Federal Open Market Committee says elevated inflation was a factor in the decision to raise rates. Special citizenship ceremonies are being held around Australia today. With the details, Shannon Kirkwood.
4: Australian Citizenship Day has been celebrated on September 17 since 2001. Numerous councils are hosting ceremonies today to officially welcome thousands of new citizens in local communities. Since 1949, more than 6 million new citizens have been welcomed to Australia. Australians are being encouraged to use the day to reflect on the commitment to respect and uphold the values of Australian society and celebrate the common bond which unites the nation.
2: Australians are being urged to help raise funds and support children fleeing violence this Alana and Madeline Day. The annual event honours the lives of Alana and Madeline Mikak, who were killed in the Port Arthur massacre. CEO of the Alana and Madeline Foundation, Sarah Davies, says funds raised today will help provide buddy bags containing essential items for children forced into emergency care.
5: Sadly, right now, about one in two children arriving at a refuge or a service miss out on a buddy bag because the need is just too great compared to the resources that we have. So through Alana and Madeline Day, we're asking Australians to help us raise, hopefully, about $400,000.
2: Turning to sport, in cricket, Usman Khawaja will play in the Big Bash. After retiring from international and first-class cricket last summer, Khawaja has re-signed with the Brisbane Heat. Meantime, New South Wales has named Nick Maddison as Sheffield Shield captain and Lachlan Shaw as one-day skipper after Jack Edwards stepped down.
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1: 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The outstanding Fonglies Lane Festival was a big hit this year, attracting 3,000 locals and visitors from throughout the region. The biennial multicultural event, celebrating the early connection to the Chinese community, remains as popular as ever as a premier family experience incorporating multicultural food and entertainment to the max. The jam-packed Fonglies Lane at night contributes to the incredible atmosphere. The growth of First Nations business Yindamara Land Care and Maintenance, founded by local Wiradjuri man Jeff Amato, has expanded from a community-focused initiative in Wellington into a thriving local business creating employment opportunities for Aboriginal people across the central West Arana. Its growth highlights Yindamara Land Care's journey, the positive impact it is having across the region, and its successful partnership with Squadron Energy. The Breast Screen New South Wales mobile service is coming to Wellington on Tuesday, October 20 and Thursday, November 2026, situated at the Wellington Library car park. A breast screen can pick up breast cancers before they can be seen or felt. 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Women aged 40 plus are welcome to use the service. And once is not enough, appointments are now available. 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A woman has been charged after allegedly attempting to take prohibited drugs into a Wellington Correctional Centre on the weekend. Police were called about 9:30 a.m. on Saturday, September 12, following reports a person had attempted to bring prohibited drugs into the facility. Police arrived and were told a 36-year-old woman had allegedly attempted to bring in methamphetamine and buprenorphine in her way in to visit a person when a drug detection dog gave a positive indication. During a search of the woman's vehicle, police seized two mobile phones. The woman was arrested and taken to Dubbo Police Station, where she was charged with seven offences. She was formally refused bail to reappear before Wellington Local Court on Tuesday, September 22, 2026. This is the third incident with a woman charged with bringing contraband into a Wellington Correctional Centre since May this year. Water New South Wales advises customers and community that there will be high flows in the Kajigong River between Windermere Dam and Burrendong Dam, commenced from Monday, September 14 for 2 weeks, in preparation for a potential bulk water transfer from December 2026 to February 2027. The purpose of the higher flows is to encourage platypus to build their nest higher on the riverbank. If a bulk water transfer is to proceed, the water will pass below the level of nests, protecting the platypus and newborn puggles. Water New South Wales will continue to monitor conditions throughout the delivery and adjust delivery volumes to reduce impacts where possible. The weather outlook: sunny, as daytime maximum temperatures head into the low to mid-20s following the cool blast midweek with the Thursday frost alert. Daily conditions today: possible frost 2 to 18, Friday 4 to 22, Saturday 6 to 23, Sunday 8 to 26, Monday 10 to 26, Tuesday 11 to 22. Relative humidity ranging from 27% day and 86% night, with wind speed between 4 and 15 kilometres per hour this week. UV index high to very high, sunrise 5:58 a.m, sunset 5:58 p.m. Burrendong Dam is 36% capacity, Windermere 83%.

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1: 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We salute Wellington Red Cross with a four-page Looking Back 112 Years feature. 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
2: Good morning, I'm Laura Devoy. A tightening of temporary visa rules is set to be confirmed when the federal government unveils its migration policy today. Immigration Minister Tony Burke will address the National Press Club at 12:30pm Australian Eastern Standard Time. He will outline how Labor plans to reduce net overseas migration to about 225,000 by 2028. The coalition has already announced plans to link migration to the number of new homes built, while One Nation wants a three-year period of negative net migration. A new trend is emerging among buyers in the capital cities. Domain's latest matching demand report has compared millions of buyer price searches against property listings. The results indicate buyers are adjusting dwelling preferences and opting to purchase townhouses and apartments instead of higher-priced detached houses. Chief residential economist Dr. Nicola Powell details the findings to National Radio News.
3: It really demonstrate that affordability is increasingly changing what Australians buy and not just where they purchase. We found nationally that houses remain the most out-of-reach housing type. What's interesting though is townhouses are really emerging as that affordability bridge between houses, but also units and apartments.
2: A $32 billion data centre is set to be built in Queensland's Western Downs. AI company Anthropic has signed an agreement to build the facility near Dalby. It's set to be the largest of its kind, and Premier David Crisafulli has hailed it as a win for jobs. The project is still subject to council approval. Single parents will soon be able to recover unpaid child support from former partners more quickly in a move that will reduce a common form of financial abuse. Under sweeping legal changes announced in the federal budget in May, information shared by one parent when applying for support can be withheld from the other for protection. Child support payments will generally be collected through wage deductions instead of being paid privately, and there'll be a crackdown on those who don't lodge tax returns to avoid payments. Legislation will be introduced to Parliament today. A total fire ban is in place for the Darwin and Adelaide River areas, but authorities say a bushfire at Blackmore has been downgraded to advice level as weather conditions on the ground have eased and the threat has decreased. The former president of Kosovo has been found guilty of war crimes and sentenced to 25 years in prison. The offences were committed when Hashim Thaçi led the Kosovo Liberation Army in its war for independence. Here's the BBC's Paul Moss.
4: Collaborators with Serbia were murdered along with political opponents. Others were tortured under the orders of Hashim Thaçi. That was the verdict announced today by the special court set up to try people accused of war crimes during Kosovo's fight for independence. Prosecutors and human rights groups acknowledged that the majority of war crimes in that conflict were committed by Serb forces, but they were determined to see perpetrators on both sides brought to justice. And yet Thaçi remains a hero to many Kosovans, and there have been warnings of unrest in response to Wednesday's court decision.
2: Turning to sport, Melbourne will be the third race in next year's Formula One Championship. The 2027 calendar was released overnight. Bahrain will host the season opener in March. The second round will be in Saudi Arabia before the Australian Grand Prix in the first weekend of April. There will be 24 events in total, with the last race to be held in Abu Dhabi in December.
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1: G'day, I'm Andrew Gee, Independent, Federal Member for Clare. I recently moved a motion in the Australian Parliament calling on governments to bring in a support package for our businesses going broke because of the indefinite closure of the Great Western Highway, and also to commit major funding in the budget for improved road access between the Central West and Sydney. Unbelievably, when it came to a vote, no Labor or One Nation MP supported it, and hardly any Liberals or Nationals either. Rest assured that I'll be keeping up the fight for the support our communities need and deserve. Authorised by AG Orange.
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1: Making news in the Wellington and District Leader and Government Sources, I'm Tony Graham. The outstanding Fonglies Lane Festival was a big hit this year, attracting 3,000 locals and visitors from throughout the region. The biennial multicultural event, celebrating the early connection to the Chinese community, remains as popular as ever as a premier family experience incorporating multicultural food and entertainment to the max. The jam-packed Fonglies Lane at night contributes to the incredible atmosphere. The growth of First Nations business Yindamara Land Care and Maintenance, founded by local Wiradjuri man Jeff Amato, has expanded from a community-focused initiative in Wellington into a thriving local business creating employment opportunities for Aboriginal people across the central West Arana. Its growth highlights Yindamara Land Care's journey, the positive impact it is having across the region, and its successful partnership with Squadron Energy. The Breast Screen New South Wales mobile service is coming to Wellington on Tuesday, October 20 and Thursday, November 2026, situated at the Wellington Library car park. A breast screen can pick up breast cancers before they can be seen or felt. 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Women aged 40 plus are welcome to use the service. And once is not enough, appointments are now available. 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A woman has been charged after allegedly attempting to take prohibited drugs into a Wellington Correctional Centre on the weekend. Police were called about 9:30 a.m. on Saturday, September 12, following reports a person had attempted to bring prohibited drugs into the facility. Police arrived and were told a 36-year-old woman had allegedly attempted to bring in methamphetamine and buprenorphine in her way in to visit a person when a drug detection dog gave a positive indication. During a search of the woman's vehicle, police seized 2 mobile phones. The woman was arrested and taken to Dubbo Police Station, where she was charged with 7 offences. She was formally refused bail to reappear before Wellington Local Court on Tuesday, September 22, 2026. This is the third incident with a woman charged with bringing contraband into a Wellington Correctional Centre since May this year. Water New South Wales advises customers and community that there will be high flows in the Kajigong River between Windermere Dam and Burrendong Dam, commenced from Monday, September 14 for 2 weeks, in preparation for a potential bulk water transfer from December 2026 to February 2027. The purpose of the higher flows is to encourage platypus to build their nest higher on the riverbank. If a bulk water transfer is to proceed, the water will pass below the level of nests, protecting the platypus and newborn puggles. Water New South Wales will continue to monitor conditions throughout the delivery and adjust delivery volumes to reduce impacts where possible. The weather outlook: sunny, as daytime maximum temperatures head into the low to mid-20s following the cool blast midweek with the Thursday frost alert. Daily conditions today: possible frost 2 to 18, Friday 4 to 22, Saturday 6 to 23, Sunday 8 to 26, Monday 10 to 26, Tuesday 11 to 22. Relative humidity ranging from 27% day and 86% night, with wind speed between 4 and 15 kilometres per hour this week. UV index high to very high, sunrise 5:58 a.m, sunset 5:58 p.m. Burrendong Dam is 36% capacity, Windermere 83%.

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1: In the leader this week, what a fantastic Friday as 3,000 people wander through Fong Lee's Lane for a record multicultural experience last week. We salute Wellington Red Cross with a four-page Looking Back 112 Years feature. 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
2: Good morning, I'm Laura Devoy. Universities Australia says any cuts to international students would leave the education institutions with a funding gap. The federal government is set to unveil its migration policy today. Reports suggest the plan could include cuts to the number of international students and restrictions on them bringing their family to Australia. CEO of Universities Australia, Luke Shee, told the ABC any changes would have a major economic impact.
3: Well, for many decades, Commonwealth governments of both political colours have encouraged universities to find international students, so the Treasury gets a cut price deal on a world-class university system in this country. So if you slash the number of international students, the simple next question is, who is going to pay for the gap?
2: Artificial intelligence, the climate crisis and deepening inequalities will be top of the agenda at the UN General Assembly next week. World leaders, including Prime Minister Anthony Albanese, will gather in New York as Secretary General Antonio Guterres calls for member states to uphold the UN Charter. Speaking overnight, he said with the advancement of AI, the world has entered an era of deep uncertainty.
4: We need a shared understanding on how to advance the safe, secure and responsible development of AI, while identifying when increasingly powerful systems may require stronger safeguards or additional measures to manage potential risks.
2: Two teenagers have been charged over the death of a man in a case of mistaken identity. The 23-year-old was fatally shot during a home invasion in the Sydney suburb of Glen Alpine earlier this month. Police say the wrong house was targeted. Yesterday, two boys aged 14 and 16 were arrested and charged with several offences, including murder and participating in a criminal group. Police will allege the teens staged vehicles and provided a weapon for the gunman. They are scheduled to face court today. A national charity says greater support can be provided to the thousands of young children fleeing violence. As Shannon Kirkwood reports, an appeal to deliver that support is occurring today.
5: The Alana and Madeline Foundation provides buddy bags containing toiletries, pyjamas, pencils and a teddy bear to children removed from family or domestic violence. The foundation has launched its urgent donation campaign with all funds raised today to be doubled. Around 11,000 children are removed from unsafe or violent homes each year in Australia with nothing but the clothes they're wearing. The foundation says half of those children arriving at a refuge or service miss out on a buddy bag. CEO Sarah Davies says she'd like to see every child fleeing violence receive the bag so they feel the support and care they deserve.
2: A never-before scientifically documented moment between a humpback whale and her stillborn calf has scientists rethinking the depth of the creature's inner lives. Following the death of the calf, the mother remained with it for hours and potentially days. The interaction was captured in July 2025 by a SeaWorld Foundation vessel in the shallow waters of Palm Beach Reef, several hundreds of metres off the coast of southeast Queensland. Researchers say the behaviour was a rare window into the bonds between mother and calf baleen whales. Turning to sport, in cricket, Usman Khawaja will play in the Big Bash. After retiring from international and first-class cricket last summer, Khawaja has re-signed with the Brisbane Heat. Meantime, New South Wales has named Nick Maddison as Sheffield Shield captain and Lachlan Shaw as one-day skipper after Jack Edwards stepped down.
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0: More music and plenty more to come too as we go out to say hello to our friends in Orange who are listening. 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
2: My mom used to listen to Janicean. My one brother listened to Rush. The other brother listened to Dub from the Caribbean. Another brother listened to Hush. Dad was Lead Belly. Dylan and Bird, it was a gift from my family. Everything that I heard without music, I would have been a different man. To put your hands in the air like it's a stick up. Bang.

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1: 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The outstanding Fonglies Lane Festival was a big hit this year, attracting 3,000 locals and visitors from throughout the region. The biennial multicultural event, celebrating the early connection to the Chinese community, remains as popular as ever as a premier family experience incorporating multicultural food and entertainment to the max. The jam-packed Fonglies Lane at night contributes to the incredible atmosphere. The growth of First Nations business Yindamara Land Care and Maintenance, founded by local Wiradjuri man Jeff Amato, has expanded from a community-focused initiative in Wellington into a thriving local business creating employment opportunities for Aboriginal people across the central West Arana. Its growth highlights Yindamara Land Care's journey, the positive impact it is having across the region, and its successful partnership with Squadron Energy. The Breast Screen New South Wales mobile service is coming to Wellington on Tuesday, October 20 and Thursday, November 2026, situated at the Wellington Library car park. 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A woman has been charged after allegedly attempting to take prohibited drugs into a Wellington Correctional Centre on the weekend. Police were called about 9:30 a.m. on Saturday, September 12, following reports a person had attempted to bring prohibited drugs into the facility. Police arrived and were told a 36-year-old woman had allegedly attempted to bring in methamphetamine and buprenorphine in her way in to visit a person when a drug detection dog gave a positive indication. During a search of the woman's vehicle, police seized two mobile phones. The woman was arrested and taken to Dubbo Police Station, where she was charged with seven offences. She was formally refused bail to reappear before Wellington Local Court on Tuesday, September 22, 2026. This is the third incident with a woman charged with bringing contraband into a Wellington Correctional Centre since May this year. Water New South Wales advises customers and community that there will be high flows in the Cadgegong River between Windermere Dam and Burrendong Dam, commenced from Monday, September 14 for 2 weeks, in preparation for a potential bulk water transfer from December 2026 to February 2027. The purpose of the higher flows is to encourage platypus to build their nest higher on the riverbank. If a bulk water transfer is to proceed, the water will pass below the level of nests, protecting the platypus and newborn puggles. Water New South Wales will continue to monitor conditions throughout the delivery and adjust delivery volumes to reduce impacts where possible. The weather outlook: sunny, as daytime maximum temperatures head into the low to mid-20s following the cool blast midweek with the Thursday frost alert. Daily conditions today: possible frost 2 to 18, Friday 4 to 22, Saturday 6 to 23, Sunday 8 to 26, Monday 10 to 26, Tuesday 11 to 22. Relative humidity ranging from 27% day and 86% night, with wind speed between 4 and 15 kilometres per hour this week. UV index high to very high, sunrise 5:58 a.m, sunset 5:58 p.m. Burrendong Dam is 36% capacity, Windermere 83%.

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1: In the leader this week, what a fantastic Friday as 3,000 people wandered through Fong Lee's Lane for a record multicultural experience last week. 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
2: 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Plus there's bingo Tuesday to Thursday and Friday High Rollers Bingo on the last Friday of the month. 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

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We play the hits from the 60s. We play the hits from the 70s. We play the hits from the 80s. We play the hits from the 90s. We play the hits from today. Binjang 91.5. 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
2: Good morning, I'm Laura Devoy. Affordability rather than housing type has been identified as a key motivator for home buyers in the capital cities. Domain's matching demand report indicates buyers are adjusting dwelling preferences and opting to purchase townhouses and apartments instead of detached houses, which remain out of reach. Speaking to National Radio News, Chief Residential Economist Dr. Nicola Powell says the choice is being made despite a slowing housing market.
3: Across our housing market, is prices are softening, and that seems to be more prevalent for houses, particularly in those inner locations. But I think ultimately, because we have seen such rapid increases in home prices over the past 5-10 years, what that does mean for many Australians are purchasing a house is just far out of reach. Buyers are pivoting. They're looking towards townhouses, terraced homes, units and apartments.
2: Australia's largest data centre is set to be built in regional Queensland. AI company Anthropic has signed a $32 billion agreement to establish the facility at Dalby on the Western Downs to power its AI program Claude. A Singapore developer has submitted a development application to the local council. Western Downs Mayor Andrew Smith told the ABC it could be beneficial for the local region.
4: We look for opportunity, and we're being told that it will in fact lower power prices. But what I say as a mayor is, if power is an issue, well, let's build more. They're within a stone's throw of 3 gas-fired power stations, not far from the Kogan Creek coal-fired power station. Renewables are within a stone's throw as well.
2: Iranian authorities have been accused of crimes against humanity during the brutal crackdown on protesters following the death of Mahsa Amini. Today marks 4 years since the 22-year-old died in the custody of the morality police. She had been arrested 3 days earlier, accused of wearing her hijab improperly. Her death sparked widespread protests. More than 500 people were killed. Amnesty International General Secretary Agnes Callamard detailed some of its findings to the BBC.
5: The Iranian government authorities have committed more than 8 crimes against humanity to crush the dissent, crimes against humanity of murder, of torture, of rape, of sexual violence, of persecution on the basis of gender or ethnic or national identity.
2: The federal government says Australians who dodge paying child support will be placed on travel bans. Legislation will be introduced to Parliament today to crack down on unpaid child support. The Minister for Social Services, Tanya Plibersek, says there is more than $2 billion of unpaid child support in Australia. The legislation also proposes withholding information from the other parent for protection, collecting child support payments through wage deductions, and cracking down on those who don't lodge tax returns in order to avoid payment. And Jack's Creek has taken out the world's best Wagyu steaks at the 2026 World Steak Challenge in the Netherlands. Based near the village of Willow Tree in the Liverpool Plains of New South Wales, about 375 kilometres north of Sydney, Jack's Creek has been producing beef for more than 30 years. The winning Wagyu steak came from a purebred steer. Turning to sport, a sprint race will be staged at the Australian Formula One Grand Prix for the first time next year. The 2027 calendar was released overnight. Bahrain will host the season opener in March. The second round will be in Saudi Arabia before the AGP in the first weekend of April.
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6: Binjang. And now the music continues.

Yeah, that was an American group. They call themselves the Chainsmokers. And a song called Closer. Yeah, it's about 12 minutes past nine. Next up, a song from singer-songwriter Donna Lewis. And then a song from Bob Marley and the Wailers.

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3: 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The outstanding Fonglies Lane Festival was a big hit this year, attracting 3,000 locals and visitors from throughout the region. The biennial multicultural event, celebrating the early connection to the Chinese community, remains as popular as ever as a premier family experience incorporating multicultural food and entertainment to the max. The jam-packed Fonglies Lane at night contributes to the incredible atmosphere. The growth of First Nations business Yindamara Land Care and Maintenance, founded by local Wiradjuri man Jeff Amato, has expanded from a community-focused initiative in Wellington into a thriving local business creating employment opportunities for Aboriginal people across the central West Arana. Its growth highlights Yindamara Land Care's journey, the positive impact it is having across the region, and its successful partnership with Squadron Energy. The Breast Screen New South Wales mobile service is coming to Wellington on Tuesday, October 20 and Thursday, November 2026, situated at the Wellington Library car park. 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A woman has been charged after allegedly attempting to take prohibited drugs into a Wellington Correctional Centre on the weekend. Police were called about 9:30 a.m. on Saturday, September 12, following reports a person had attempted to bring prohibited drugs into the facility. Police arrived and were told a 36-year-old woman had allegedly attempted to bring in methamphetamine and buprenorphine in her way in to visit a person when a drug detection dog gave a positive indication. During a search of the woman's vehicle, police seized 2 mobile phones. The woman was arrested and taken to Dubbo Police Station, where she was charged with 7 offences. She was formally refused bail to reappear before Wellington Local Court on Tuesday, September 22, 2026. This is the third incident with a woman charged with bringing contraband into a Wellington Correctional Centre since May this year. Water New South Wales advises customers and community that there will be high flows in the Cadgegong River between Windermere Dam and Burrendong Dam, commenced from Monday, September 14 for 2 weeks, in preparation for a potential bulk water transfer from December 2026 to February 2027. The purpose of the higher flows is to encourage platypus to build their nest higher on the riverbank. If a bulk water transfer is to proceed, the water will pass below the level of nests, protecting the platypus and newborn puggles. Water New South Wales will continue to monitor conditions throughout the delivery and adjust delivery volumes to reduce impacts where possible. The weather outlook: sunny, as daytime maximum temperatures head into the low to mid-20s following the cool blast midweek with the Thursday frost alert. Daily conditions today: possible frost 2 to 18, Friday 4 to 22, Saturday 6 to 23, Sunday 8 to 26, Monday 10 to 26, Tuesday 11 to 22. Relative humidity ranging from 27% day and 86% night, with wind speed between 4 and 15 kilometres per hour this week. UV index high to very high, sunrise 5:58 a.m, sunset 5:58 p.m. Burrendong Dam is 36% capacity, Windermere 83%.

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1: 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We salute Wellington Red Cross with a four-page Looking Back 112 Years feature. 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
1: Yeah, we played that song then. That was from the Sisters, Australian actor, the Veronicas, In My Blood. Now it's about 5 minutes to ten. Next up, there'll be a song from a singer from Jamaica, originally named Diana King. And a bit later, another Australian actor, the band The Radiators.

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2: Good morning, I'm Laura Devoy. The federal government has scrapped its plan to cap allied health for veterans. Labor proposed a $5,000 annual cap on allied health treatment in a bid to reduce the burden on veterans to go back to a GP for a new referral after 12 appointments. Last week, veterans laid down their service medals outside Parliament House in protest. In a statement, the Minister for Veterans Affairs, Matt Keogh, says following consultation, the government had decided to take the $5,000 threshold off the table. Shadow Minister for Veterans Affairs, Michael McCormack, says despite today's announcement, veterans have no confidence in the minister. The
3: Prime Minister has one important thing to do today. They've scrapped the cap. Well and good. Needs to scrap the minister.
2: The International Monetary Fund has downgraded its forecast for Australia's economic growth next year. The IMF says the likelihood of another interest rate rise has contributed to the forecast of 1.6% GDP growth in 2027. It says inflation remains a central challenge while weak productivity growth is weighing on the economy's potential. The IMF is also encouraging the federal, state and territory governments to tighten their budgets and rein in debt. Universities Australia says the nation is on track to be poorer and less skilled under plans to cut student visas. Peter Hislop reports.
4: Immigration Minister Tony Burke will unveil the Albanese government's migration policy today. Reports suggest the plan could include cuts to the number of international students and restrictions on them bringing their families to Australia. CEO of Universities Australia Luke Sheehy has told the ABC it isn't a new idea and it will have flow-on effects for Australia's economy. He says he'll look at the details later today, but it's clear the government wants to squeeze international student numbers again.
2: A new breast cancer drug will be made cheaper after a critical medication was pulled off the pharmaceutical benefits scheme. AstraZeneca announced in June the Zoladex 3.6 milligram implant would be removed from the PBS in November. Health Minister Mark Butler today confirmed Triptorelin 3.75 milligram would be placed on the PBS for the treatment of a range of women's health care.